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0: the draft, somebody's going to ignore him. Somebody's going to say no. Finally, somebody's going to take him, and they're going to go to his agent and say, well, you know, he's damaged goods.
1: Hold on, Sam. That's not the way the supplemental draft works. You have to put in a bid. So if you're a team that has a first-round pick, you turn your first-round pick in for next year's draft, and that's the player you're taking in that particular round. If you have a player in the third round, it's not like you're trying to move up ahead of another team. It's blind. You have no idea what any other team has put forth as their bid on any player in the supplemental draft. And I just reached out to one former NFL GM, and he said to me, if the background checked out, I'd still take him. And I think he said, in this day and age, you want to know about his rehab and where he is with things, and it would be a full-on sit-down visit before the supplemental,
2: To Sam's point, though, I mean, the last time we had a supplemental draft in 2023, nobody took the two guys who were in the supplemental draft.
1: Yeah,
2: so maybe
1: is that
2: what you mean, Sam? Because there have been drafts where nobody takes the player.
0: Right, you don't have to take him if you don't want to, but I think he should stay in the college because, you know, college – Well,
1: who's going to take him, Sam?
0: Sadly, it's so corrupt that somebody is going to let him play in college.
1: No.
0: You know, I don't think it's Texas Tech's problem. You know, Texas Tech can say no, but you know what? At some point, maybe not this year, next year, somebody is going to play him. Because
1: Sam,
0: he's too talented, then all the problems are gone, and then he's going to do well, and it's going to go off.
1: Sam,
0: there's nobody who's going to say this.
1: Are you a Red
0: so
1: Raider?
0: Talented. I don't want him playing for my team.
1: Because there's no way, Sam, and we appreciate your phone call, man. There's no way another college team is going to take him because it's already been ruled upon. I mean, there's no way any other team would say, oh, it's worth my headache to go through what Texas Tech just went through, where volleyball teams and basketball teams, you know, and men's and women's sports are canceling games with Texas Tech if Sorsby plays.
2: Right.
1: It's
2: would the vitriol be the same, I guess, to Sam's point, if he was to sit out a year and then he goes and then he's in college ball a year from now at some far lesser program than Texas Tech? I mean,
1: I'm sure
2: that there's a much smaller program that he could have gone to and it would be much more quiet. Obviously, he's not doing that now at this point in the cycle, but I would imagine if you're Sorsby, your best bet is to try for the supplemental draft. If nobody was to take you in the supplemental draft, and again, we're talking about a quarterback here and a really talented quarterback.
1: Someone's
2: if no one
1: a
2: was
1: fourth,
2: to take
1: fifth,
2: you,
1: sixth round pick,
2: then you just go as a UFA and try to make the NFL that way. All right. 888-ESPN. Ryan is calling us from Alabama. Hey, Ryan, thanks for the call and thanks for your patience. You're up.
3: Hey guys, it's worth the wait. Thanks for having me. I appreciate it.
1: Sure.
3: The original point that I had is kind of mute now for the news break and whatnot. And I was going to talk a little bit about what Shay from A was talking about. You guys hit on the CBA employee-employer relationship. My question now is, where does this go from here? With the NCAA having their legs cut out from underneath them from the Attorney General, why can't they get their act together and be able to find a way to fight that, or will they continue to pursue that to be able to establish their power back so if this happens again, they have the ability to enforce it like they would an NBA player betting on a game?
1: Heck, that's what Charlie Baker, the president of the NCAA, was begging to us on Thursday night, last Thursday. Amber, you were on vacay. Mark Zeno was in for you. And he's like, look, we don't have the power. We need to be able to enforce our rules. And he said that's where Congress has to step in to give us our power back.
2: Yeah, that's the only way at this point, really. Because the NCAA, and this is not true, actually, in the Sorsby situation, I think their appeal, frankly, would have probably been effective. I think that it's possible the NCAA would have ended up winning that situation with Brendan Sorsby at the end of the day. It was, you know, one judge in Lubbock that agreed right now with Brendan Sorsby's legal team. But that lawsuit was not like the other lawsuits that we've seen across college football. The majority of the lawsuits that have been successful against the NCAA have been based on antitrust violations. And it's really antitrust laws that have taken the legs out from under of the NCAA. And there's no way back from that other than Congress getting involved and giving them an antitrust exemption. And again, this is not the situation with Sorsby. He was actually going after an injunction under contract principles. But nevertheless, the overwhelming majority of what's happened in college football is that. And so the only way that they're going to get their power back is to go to Congress. If it is, if in fact Congress wants to,
1: and if they get can involved, get it back. That's the former governor of Massachusetts, who is the president of the NCAA.
2: All right, let's get Corbin in because he's been patient. Hey, Corbin, thanks for the call. Go ahead.
4: Hey, thanks, guys. So, hear me out, okay? Hear me out.
2: Okay.
4: I haven't heard that Sorsby betted against Indiana.
1: No, he bet on Indiana.
2: To win.
4: Right. To win, not against.
2: Right.
4: We're talking about the integrity of the game. So this is kind of out there, like as in less kind of far out there. But what if there was a world in which you could set up a way that was like, okay, that was a controlled, regulated through the NFL, that players could actually bet on your own team, only to win. You can there's no props, there's no nothing, there's no nothing.
1: No,
4: you can put
1: put
4: your money where your mouth is. If we're playing ping pong and I'm like, put your money where your mouth is,
1: let's see Pete Rose. I mean,
2: Pete Rose was betting for his team to win.
1: He was.
2: To Corbin's point. I mean, that's interesting. Obviously, we live in a very different world now with betting than we did in the Pete Rose world. I think when you're instituting these rules, the far cleaner thing to do is say, hey, you can't bet while you're playing sports. And also, I frankly think it's a very small price to pay. To be a college football.
1: There's a scrub for the Raptors that can't play anymore. Why?
2: Y'all are like, these guys are making
1: his team.
2: These kids are making millions of dollars now playing this sport. Like, just buckle it up for a few years, man. You
1: be
2: can bet like the rest of us after your career.
1: It's not hard
2: to follow the darn rules. It's really
1: bet on
2: not.
1: The ponies.
2: Coming up next. Yeah, you can bet on other things. That's a crazy thing. You can still get your fix. Coming up next, a victory for 40-year-olds everywhere. We ride
1: Mercy.
2: With the olds right here on Amberdian.
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15: ABC News, I'm Stephanie Officer. In a video on X today, California Governor Gavin Newsom says the DOJ is investigating he and his wife.
16: In recent days, federal agents have knocked on the doors of family, friends, and former employees. Not because they found a crime, because they're simply trying to find one.
15: Newsom claims President Trump is going after him because he's thinking of running for president. Sources familiar with the matter tell ABC News California investigators have been looking into Newsom's wife's taxes. Dangerous heat unfolds across parts of the West Coast.
17: Forecasters are warning of, quote, lethal temperatures that could reach as high as 110 degrees in parts of Northern California. The extreme heat stretching to Oregon and Washington. The National Weather Service says temperatures will stay elevated overnight, offering little relief. And the heat isn't the only concern. Officials are also warning beachgoers along the California coast about dangerous ocean conditions. Hannah Batah, ABC News, New York.
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18: Here's your Storm Team 20 forecast. Clear skies tonight with a low of 58. Southwest winds 5 to 10 miles per hour. Chance for storms tomorrow 79. Partly cloudy. Mainly clear tomorrow night. Lows dip down to about 56. Upper 80s Wednesday with thunderstorms likely. Upper 70s, a blend of clouds and sun Thursday. I'm meteorologist Laura Lockwood on Sports Radio 92.3 FM in 1450 AM. Right now, 75.
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0: in any sport.
1: So they started pulling out games from other sports, saying we're not going to compete with you in any sport. The Big 12 were threatening if we can enforce our bylaws, we're not going to let you play in the Big 12 championship. Anyway, so all of that happened earlier today. And then we got the news during the show that it is official that Brendan Sorsby is entering the supplemental draft for the NFL. And now we got the official statement, Ian, from Texas Tech. I think you have it in front of you.
0: I do. It says, quote, earlier this evening, Texas Tech University Board of Regents Chairman Cody Campbell issued an update on Brendan Sorsby and announced he will not be a member of the Red Raider football team this fall. It goes on and on and on. But that's the bottom line. And this is something you and I talked about last week. It was a no-brainer. There was no way, no way. I said it last week and I said it earlier tonight that Brendan Sorsby was going to be playing a down for Texas Tech. You bet on the game you play. It's red. I mean, it's right there. It's black and white and highlighted in red. Mm-hmm. You can't do it. Not going to happen. And it didn't happen. So, you know, the rest of the league agreed. The rest of college football, college athletics. I mean, it was women's volleyball that was being canceled against Texas Tech. Can you imagine as the AD there, Kobe Hocutt, what it would be like to try and replace that and explain to other players on other sports why you don't have a game?
1: Right. That's what I don't like that. I didn't like that. I mean, listen, it was a highly effective approach. I don't like that approach because you were essentially punishing the women's volleyball players, which have nothing to do with
0: or men's basketball or men, right. Whatever.
1: Women's soccer. I don't love that. But I do think that the Big 12 flexed its power here. And even though we saw the NCAA look quite powerless in this situation, we saw the Big 12 look quite powerful. And I do think that that's a statement about the state right now of college sports and how much more powerful these conferences are, specifically the Big 12 and the SEC and the Big 10, than the NCAA.
0: And the ACC. Yeah. I mean, the P4 are, they have all the stroke right now. You're spot on. But to even have this get this far, Texas Tech did this. Texas Tech, you know how much I love the Tortilla Heads, Amber. They went from a lovable, get-behind type school in West Texas, where they're doing things that Texas Longhorns aren't doing right now, to now being the most hated team in collegiate athletics.
1: Well, and look in the mirror. A lot of money comes some of that.
0: Yep.
1: And they have a lot of money there at Texas Tech.
0: Yep.
1: Specifically because of a specific donor, yep. Cody Campbell. He had everything to do with Sorsby coming to Texas Tech. And the reports are that I just saw is that Texas Tech is not going to be pursuing any of its NIL money back from Brendan Sorsby, which if that's true, that's wild in and of itself.
0: They're just stroking him a $4 million check to go away?
1: I guess.
0: Wow.
1: I just saw that.
0: I had not seen that.
1: So we'll see. I mean,
0: look,
1: you know, it's a difficult situation because don't forget, he's seeking treatment. Yeah, here we are. Sources, this is according to us at ESPN. Sources say Texas Tech will not, quote, seek the return, end quote, of any money paid to Sorsby through his NIL agreements with the university. That was a statement from Cody Campbell.
0: He struck the check.
1: Yep. The president of their board.
0: I've known Cody for a few years now. He was on with us last week when you were gone. I like Cody a lot. This is some things that, I mean, why fight this? You bet on the sport that you play. You bet on a team that you played for, albeit not to lose, but to win. But still, doesn't matter. That's black and white in the rule book. Why fight it? Because you've gone from beloved and lovable to despised. Now you got to try and repair that image. And one way to do it is by doing things the right way on the football field.
1: Right. Well, I mean, and with Brendan Sorsby, like you would think, well, he's torched his career in some way by doing the betting. And yeah, he won't be able to play for Texas Tech this season, but he's still going to make $4 million for not having to play.
0: Irreparable harm for the judge, right?
1: I mean, it's just wild. So it's, you bet on your sport, you bet all over the place, you broke all the rules, And now there's, I guess the repercussion is you can't keep playing college football, but you get $4 million and you're going to go to the NFL. And let's be real, that's probably going to happen. Now, they don't have to have a supplemental draft. It'll be up to the NFL. So he's declaring for the supplemental draft. It doesn't mean it's going to happen. And then if it does happen, it doesn't mean he's going to get drafted. The reality is
0: he is
1: a quarterback, and he is a very talented quarterback, and it seems a bit inconceivable that they won't have it and he won't get drafted.
0: Well, it may not be a first-round pick, as he was projected to be, if he excelled at Texas Tech in that system, which I expected him to do. It might be a third or fourth, but if you don't think that some team is going to just throw in a fifth-round pick as a flyer.
1: Oh, well, yeah.
0: Yeah.
1: I mean,
0: so
1: at least that.
0: He's going to be in the NFL.
1: Than that.
0: He will.
1: It's a bidding process.
0: A third.
1: You have to give up a draft pick next season.
0: It's a blind process.
1: It's a blind bidding process.
0: Yep.
1: 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This was SportsCenter is presented by Gusto. So we'll continue to look at the Brendan Sorsby story as it moves forward, but it seems like the drama, at least, is a little bit behind us because Texas Tech has caved. Brendan Sorsby will not be playing for the Red Raiders this season. Coming up next, game night is headed your way right here on ESPN Radio.
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13: ABC News, I'm Stephanie Officer. President Trump is in France for the G7 World Leaders Summit, fresh off his announcement that the U.S. and Iran have reached a ceasefire agreement. ABC's Karen Travers reports from Geneva.
14: The deal, according to the president, would reopen the Strait of Hormuz and lift the U.S. blockade on Iranian ports, a return to the status quo before the war. It opens a 60-day window to negotiate the end of the war and Iran's nuclear program.
13: Eight people were killed in the B-52 bomber crash at Edwards Air Force Base in California. Deputy Commander for the 412th Test Wing, Colonel James Hayes, says they're not sure yet what caused that crash, but a lengthy investigation will get underway after next of kin are notified. The crash happened shortly after takeoff around 11:20 a.m. local time. Colonel Hayes says the crash is contained on the runway.
15: This was a mixed crew. This was a mixed crew of military, government civilians, and government contractors.
13: This is ABC News.
16: Here's your Storm Team 20 forecast. Clear skies tonight, lows around 58. Winds out of the southwest, 5 to 10 miles per hour. Sunshine mixed with clouds at times tomorrow. Chance of thunderstorms, high temperatures reach up to 79. 56 tomorrow night. High temperatures reach up to 87 Wednesday, with a chance for storms. 76, partly cloudy Thursday. I'm meteorologist Laura Lockwood on Sports Radio 92.3 FM. In 1450 AM. Right now, it's 72 degrees.
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9: It hasn't sunk in. I'm just thankful that this opportunity presented itself and we were able to get it done.
10: This is Mr. New York. He is the new Derek Jeter of this generation.
11: I envisioned at some point I knew I was going to win.
12: Jalen Brunson is him when it comes to New York basketball.
13: Jalen Brunson signed a 4-year, $104 million contract extension, leaving Dallas to be a member of the New York Knicks. Now, 2026, he's an NBA champion and the NBA Finals MVP. It's game night on ESPN Radio on the ESPN app, SiriusXM Channel 80, and TuneIn, presented by Progressive Insurance. He's Emmett Golden. I'm Q Myers. You know the funny thing about that contract extension that he signed, that 4 years, $104 million, which I look at now as like, that's chump change, really, compared to what some guys are making. Yeah. A lot of people believe that that was an overpay when the Knicks signed him that money.
14: Yeah, well, it's a lot of people don't know what they're talking about. You know what I'm saying?
13: Including the Mavericks, who let him go.
14: Yeah, oh, that is, I mean, listen, the Mavericks, not only did they let him go, they also traded Luka for a bag of basketballs.
13: Right.
14: You know, when it was all said and done.
13: Basketballs that have holes in them.
14: Exactly. The flat ones.
13: Yep.
14: You know what I'm saying? That when you bounce them, they don't bounce up very high. So, yeah, the don't be like the Dallas Mavericks, people.
13: No, and so you look at Jalen Brunson and that signing for New York, and now it looks like one of the greatest signings of all time. Some would argue and say Shaq was the best free agent signing, which I don't have a problem saying that. There's some. I know you talked about LeBron, even though it was a sign and trade. You know, that he left in free agency.
14: Yeah.
13: I think probably the ultimate one is KD to the Warriors for everything that he meant.
14: Mm-hmm.
13: But I'll tell you what, Jalen Brunson's got to be right up there with him.
14: Yeah, he's one of them. You know, but I think of even when I think, and I'll address my bias here, but even when I think about LeBron coming back to the Cavaliers, the Cavaliers had the worst record in the NBA

0: and had the number one overall pick. LeBron signs with them to the finals four straight years in a row and a championship instantly. You know, now Brunson was a great pickup. Took a few years to get there, and ain't nothing wrong with it. But if we're thinking about greatest free agent signings, Kevin Durant. You just – the Warriors blew a 3-1 lead to the Cavs. They get Durant, boom, boom, back-to-back championships no with ease, like no problem at all. Again, you know, Brunson, they eventually got there, but it wasn't instantaneous. And for me to be one of the greatest free agent signings of all time, you had to step in the door and be right there at the championship.
1: Well, I'll raise that. And again, I said that, you know, he's one of the better ones. He's got to be a part of the conversation. I'm not saying he's the best end-all, be-all of all time. But think about this. Before Jalen Brunson arrived in New York, the Knicks had won one playoff series in 21 seasons.
0: Yeah.
1: One playoff series in 21 seasons. They've won at least one series in each of their four seasons with Brunson. So, again, not saying that he's gone to the finals 4 years in a row. Not saying that they won both back-to-back champions and he's been league MVP or in that conversation. But that's a pretty big bar that he raised once he arrived in New York, coming over from Dallas, again, signing that four-year, $104 million contract. Charles Barkley has said that he believes Brunson is the best free agent signing ever, a guy that a lot of people argue say is the best free agent signing of all time. Shaquille O'Neal, what was his thoughts?
2: Charles, I owe you an apology. You've been saying for the past 2 years that the Brunson has been the best free agency signing ever.
3: Ever.
2: Now it is. Yeah. Now it becomes that. You know, what he has done, listen, we knew he was good. I didn't never knew he was this good. Nick Kitty was sitting up here just watching. Let me tell you something. He woke up this morning saying, hey, I'm going to get this. Whatever I got to do, and I'm going to get this MVP, and I'm going to get this championship.
0: Yeah, listen, it is great, but a little hyperbole here. You know what I'm saying? It's a little hyperbolic. Great, and I hate taking this position because I don't intend to take.
1: Yeah, it definitely sounds like you're slighting Jalen Brunson.
0: Yeah, and I don't intend to take any credit away from Jalen, but to say the greatest free agent signing of all time, and there are three, you know, if not four, you know, maybe we go back Moses Malone in '82. That are you talking about instant?
1: Right.
0: Instant greatness, and he's one of them for sure. But I think to say without a doubt he's the greatest free agent signing of all time, it took what, 4 years?
1: Yep.
0: to get a championship, which is great. Nothing wrong with that.
1: I think most teams, if they hadn't won more than one playoff series in 21 seasons, would take 4 years to win in a championship.
0: I feel you. The Cavs had. They only had been to the NBA Finals with LeBron. He left. They were in the lottery 3-4 years in a row. And then bam, bam, bam, finals, championship. Two, by the way. And the same thing with Shaq. Shaq showed up with the Lakers, and they dominated right away. So I get it. I totally understand. When something happens, it's always the best in the world or always the worst.
1: Yeah, they're
0: in the
1: a little
0: world.
1: Bit of prisoner in the moment, that's for sure. I mean, you can understand that. The way he closed out, though, it's in a very elite crew of folks that closed out with a 45-game point performance like MJ did it. Giannis has done it. I know that there was one more guy who did it, and I don't remember his game, so I apologize. Bob Pettit, he was the other one that did it, and then Jalen Brunson. So, again, not a big crowd of folks that finished things off that way. So, again, I'm not willing to go and say he's the best of all time. I do think that that's, like I said, a little bit of prisoner of the moment.
0: Right.
1: But 4 years, $104 million, again, I don't think that's a lot of money, first of all. I think we need to take the money into this as well. Right, it's like getting something that's really valuable. Like when you find something that you know is expensive, and you find it at the discount store, and you're like, "Whoop, that's not supposed to be here." Like you find some J's at the discount store, like, "Wait, hold on, those are actually real. You can't get those here. Someone somehow made the mistake of putting them there, and I'm all over it." Like they got a bargain, and a lot of people thought that was an overpay. 4 years, $104 million. That's nothing.
0: Oh, it's nothing at all. Now, let's see this, because at the time, if I remember correctly, his thought was, I'm not going to try to break the bank. I want to leave a little bit of money so guys can go ahead and you know, we can continue to build this thing. Will that same attitude continue? Because now you're a finals MVP. You know, now you done led to New York for their first championship in 40 years, whatever, 50, whatever it was.
1: 53 to be exact.
0: Yeah, 53 years. So now you're going to take a deal? You're going to play for another 100
1: million? I mean, think about that. When we're talking about free agent signing, first championship in 53 years. It took them 53 years to get one of them bad boys, and it took that dude to make it happen.
0: Facts. So you got to pay him. Or maybe not. Maybe he goes, nah, it's all right. He ain't going nowhere.
1: You think New York is rioting now after a win? What do you think they'd do after you let that dude walk?
0: No, you can't let him go. I don't think Dolan want to end up in that second apron either. So that means somebody else might have to hit the dough.
1: I feel like that they'll figure out a way to work it out with that guy, Jalen Brunson. But don't take my word for it. Let's ask Ramona Shelburne. She's been there every step of the way. She joins us next here on Game Night on ESPN Radio and the ESPN app.
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15: ABC News, I'm Stephanie Officer. 8 people were killed in the B-52 bomber crash at California's Edwards Air Force Base. Deputy Commander for the 412th Test Wing, Colonel James Hayes, says they're not sure yet of the cause, but an investigation will begin after the next of kin are notified. The crash happened shortly after takeoff around 11:20 a.m. local time.
16: At this point, we don't have any indication as to what the cause was of this. We won't be able to release that information, and we don't have an ability to get that anytime soon.
15: With news of President Trump's agreement with Iran, gas prices have started to drop. Patrick DeHaan of Gas Buddy says markets will probably wait until the agreement is signed to begin dipping below $4 a gallon.
6: We've been in this situation before where there's a deal that may be imminent, but then it falls apart. So, while we're a little better off with the optimism of a deal happening, we have not yet seen the effects of the deal itself.
15: This is ABC News.
17: Here's your Storm Team 20 forecast. Clear skies tonight, lows around 58. Winds out of the southwest, 5 to 10 miles per hour. Sunshine mixed with clouds at times tomorrow. Chance of thunderstorms, high temperatures reach up to 79. 56 tomorrow night. High temperatures reach up to 87 Wednesday, with a chance for storms. 76, partly cloudy Thursday. I'm meteorologist Laura Lockwood on Sports Radio 92.3 FM and 1450 AM. Currently, it's 66 degrees.
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0: Which team might be interested? Hard not to think about a team like the New York Jets. Still looking for a long-term answer. Plenty of draft capital right now. Geno Smith going to be the starter with Kate Klubnik behind him. Beyond that, could a team like the Cleveland Browns also still looking for a long-term answer? They have additional draft capital to work with as well after the Myles Garrett trade. And then, of course, finally, the Arizona Cardinals, a team that kind of on the periphery here. Not sure they would make a ton of sense because of the Carson Beck selection, but Beck drafted at the top of the third round, not enough to fully stamp him as the guy that they are going to build around going forward. I think Sorsby is going to end up being taken in the second round of the supplemental draft. Of course, teams are making these picks without knowing exactly where they are going to fall in the order the following year. And worth noting, you can only use your own picks in the supplemental draft. So a team like the New York Jets that's got multiple picks, for example, in the first round, could only use their own first round pick in the supplemental NFL draft. I think Sorsby ends up in the second round, but a fascinating next few weeks is on tap for a player with tons of talent.
1: Yeah, I mean, I get it. Some of those teams he named, the Browns, I don't get it. I get their reputation, so I do understand why the Browns would be brought up. But if you spend a two on Sorsby, he's your starter. You spend a two on him, you're saying you're better than Shador and Deshaun Watson, and you're going to be our starter. And I would be shocked if they did that, knowing that they traded Myles Garrett. Imagine trading Myles Garrett to draft Brendan Sorsby. Like, you know how that would go over in Cleveland?
2: And their head coach, Todd Monken, as you know, said that, you know, he sounded very sketchy on the idea. And this was like, what, a week ago when
1: he said? Yeah, it was at the Browns golf outing, and I'll paraphrase.
2: Yeah.
1: We wouldn't necessarily be interested in that because it's a slippery slope.
2: Right.
1: And that's not a road we want to go down. So the head coach is on wax. He's on the record saying, I'm not interested in that. So I doubt that. And then even the Jets, like, I get it. They got a bunch of picks. But if I'm the Jets, I'm playing the slow game.
2: Right. Well, I think what Fields said, though, the little nugget that he said about you can only use your picks, I think that adds some intrigue to it as well.
1: Yeah.
2: You know what I mean? Like, you're not using a pick that you traded. Like for example, the Browns, you're not using the Rams pick that you got for. You're using your pick.
1: Right.
2: So whatever you earn this year is what's going to just go into drafting Brendan Sorsby. That could be very high.
1: Right.
2: And so that could be like a top three, top four second round pick if they're willing to do
1: that. And you know what? If you take Brendan Sorsby in the supplemental draft, you're probably going to be drafting in the top three next year. And then what you going to do? You got Arch Manning, you got Moore standing there, you got Lenora Sellers, you got all these quarterbacks right there, but you already spent the second round pick last year on Sorsby? That would make no sense at all. So I'm sure somebody is going to do it, and not a two, but somebody I think will put a bid in on them, but I think it'll be at least a fourth, fifth round pick.
2: Yeah, see, that's where I'm at. And again, I'm not the talent evaluator. You know, I know these guys like Jeremy Fowler and Field Yates, they're way more plugged in than we are.
1: Facts.
2: But man, I just feel like it would be hard for a team to come off a pick like that for a guy that has question marks. And there's, I mean, no mistaking about it, he's got question marks.
1: Big question marks.
2: I mean, you can't, you just can't close your eyes and say nothing to see here because, you know, he went to rehab for 30 days. He's fine. Like, this is, I mean, this is betting on sports. This is betting on your own team. Like, this is a huge no-no in the National Football League. It's a huge no-no, period. But it's really a huge no-no in the National Football League.
1: Yeah, it just is. So, again, he has self-admitted that he's addicted to sports gambling, and the little bit I know about addiction is you're always recovering. So if everybody cares about this young man, let's stop worrying about football. You know what I'm saying? That's where I come out with it.
2: Yeah, it's going to be interesting to see what happens, but you hit it on the head. The next few weeks will really be intriguing as we hear more and more about this. Coming up next, SportsCenter All Night with Jay Reynolds on ESPN Radio.
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14: 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See ya. Who is hotter in the world than Adrian Rodriguez?
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15: Already we've seen the attorneys general in Oklahoma, in Kansas, and now in Utah all push back and say they support the Big 12.
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16: 2-0 to Blue Day. He swings, he launches high and deep to right. Bends back at the wall. He leaps. It is gone.
17: My boy Jalen Brown said, put that man in the blender game five, man. Look that man, ate him. Made that man look like Wimpy Yum Yum. You know? So that was the proudest moment as a Knicks fan.
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18: On the court, in the court. It's all getting settled somewhere. 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Knicks, of course, winning on the court this past weekend. And, yes, they'll have that parade in New York on Thursday, a week after a win in the court.
19: There's been a big development in the Big 12. That's on the way. But then there's the diamond. And when you're in the batter's box collecting one of each in a game, it is noteworthy.
14: Rolls this one past Vaughn into right field. Tinny and Mendoza score. A-Rod does it again. Serves this one in the left center field with Fowler and Hines converging, and it rolls toward the track. Pack and Mendoza score. Rodriguez to third, and A-Rod is red hot. The 1-1. Roller left side in the hole past Justin LeBron. Leadoff single. Another hit for Adrian Rodriguez. That is three of them. Rodriguez, well struck right field. See ya. Who is hotter in the world than Adrian Rodriguez?
19: Adrian Rodriguez gets the cycle for Texas. 105.3 the Fan. Yes, he gets the cycle. However,
20: fly ball hit well to left field, and this ball is a no doubter. Way out of here and gone. Twins up 4-2. Byron, 23rd of the year. And Gore coming in and giving up six big flies. He's given up two here tonight.
19: Treasure Island Baseball Network. Twins go on to that 4-2 win over the Rangers. They've won back-to-back games in three of their last four. Buxton is 23rd home run, third in Major League Baseball. Six home runs in his last nine games as the Twins double up the Rangers 4-2. Texas has dropped three of the last four. From Arlington to Chicago, Cubs, Rockies, Pete Crow Armstrong leading off the bottom of the first.
21: Plate, swinging a drive, deep right center, back toward the wall, it's got a chance, gone! Pete Crow Armstrong, a long home run. Cubs lead 1-0.
19: Pete Crow Armstrong homers to lead off the bottom of the first. Then he gets a triple. Then he gets a double in his next at-bat. And then...
21: here's the 1-1. Swinging a line drive, base hit, right center field. He has done it. Pete Crow Armstrong has hit for the cycle. Listen to these fans.
20: He got a fastball in the middle of the zone, and he just hit a bullet.
19: Second one to do it on Monday. Cubs Radio Network with the call, completing the cycle in the bottom of the seventh inning. PCA doing the cycle in reverse. Started with the homer, got the triple, then the double, then the single to cap it off. All that said, Cubs and Rockies tied at four in the bottom of the ninth. But who needs a hit?
22: And the crowd going wild here at Wrigley Field. There's nowhere to put Max Schaub. Game on the line. Halverson sets at the belt. Here's the 3-1. Way outside. Ball 4. Cubs rock it off again. They beat the Rockies 5-4. Ian Happ scores. Coon, the Cubs have done it again.
19: 5-4 the final. Cubs Radio Network. Pete Crow Armstrong, of course, getting the spotlight with his cycle in the Cubs win. After the game, he talked with Marquee Sports Network.
23: Pete, what can you say about the fight in this team?
24: It's pretty remarkable. I don't know. That was, we keep doing this, and it never makes sense. So, but a win's a win, however we can get it done. I'm just so lucky to be on a team that just continues to find a way, and man, we got to do a lot of stuff better, but when we start doing stuff better and we can squeak things out like this, then we're dangerous. So.
23: 13th cycle in Cubs history. What can you say about it?
24: Lucky that my teammates just banged me up in the bottom of the ninth there. Found a way to damper a really cool moment, but obviously I'm very, very grateful and... you know, just trying to follow in Carson Kelly's footsteps. I'm really grateful that I got a team that'll back me up, pick our pitchers up. But, you know, mistakes like I made right after that can't happen. And I was was glad I was able to turn a page.
23: You got the two hard ones out of the way, though. Were you thinking cycle after the triple?
24: No, I learned my lesson from whatever day was in San Fran. No.
23: And then just on the day, the ups and downs of a day to finish it off like this and for you to stay in it because you had the sack fly later, too. What can you say?
24: That's, yeah, that's what we do. That's what we've been doing all year. You know, like, we want to give these people better than what we've been giving them lately. So, it's, you know, it's only right that we stay in the game every single pitch.
23: Thanks, Pete.
24: Thank you.
19: Pete Crow Armstrong, fourth player in the divisional era, which began in 1969, to complete the cycle in reverse order. Cubs win it on the walk-off walk from Matt Shaw beating the Rockies 5-4. Now, the cycle's cool, but many always argue that there's a better stat line, say three doubles and a triple, or two home runs and a triple. Take your pick. Detroit? Houston?
0: Keith takes a strike. Another strike one. Fly ball, right field, fairly deep. Going back, Smith looking up. Gone! Colt Keith. Second home run of the year is a two-out, two-run shot here in the third. And the Tigers take a 4-0 lead here in Houston.
19: Colt Keith homering in the third inning. In the seventh,
0: the 1-0. Swinging a fly ball down the right field line. Will it be deep enough? It is gone! A home run! Colt Keith with a two-homer game. How about it? Line drive. Just kept carrying. Second of the game and third of the year is a two-run shot. And the Tigers take an 8-3 lead in the seventh.
19: Two homers better than, say, a triple and a single. Oh, he was back at the plate in the ninth.
0: Keith winning in a 2-2. Swinging a fly ball left field. This one's deep. This one's got a chance. Is it a three-homer game for Colt Keith? It is! Opposite field home run into the Crawford box in left. How about that?
19: Didn't hit for the cycle, but he did hit for three homers. 97 won the ticket. Colt Keith, 3-for-4. All three hits were homers. He now has 4 on the season. Career high 6 RBI. His first career three-homer game. He entered the game with one homer in 191 at-bats this season. 4 homers in the last 4 games after none in the first 62 games this season. He entered the game as one of 5 players with at least 200 plate appearances and 1 or 0 home runs. He now has 4 on the season. Oh, by the way, Tigers beat the Astros 9-3. Astros pitching, season-high 18 strikeouts, 6th. Big league game this season where the pitching staff had at least 18. SportsCenter All Night, ESPN Radio.
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2: I think they made a sensible decision here, and they decided, you know, he's got to move forward.
3: There was no way that Brandon Sorsby was going to be playing it down for Texas Tech.
19: Quite the pivot for quarterback Brandon Sorsby on Monday. Last week, he'd been granted a temporary injunction by a judge in Texas, but now he's decided to leave college and pursue the NFL, planning to apply for the supplemental draft in the NFL. Sorsby had initially been ruled ineligible by the NCAA after the discovery of more than 9,000 wagers over his 4 years at Indiana, Cincinnati, and Texas Tech. At least 40 of those wagers involving Hoosiers football games when he was a freshman at Indiana. Last week's injunction seemed to clear a path for him to play at Texas Tech this fall, but then came the chess moves. The Big 12 filing for its own injunction on Monday, seeking the right to discipline Sorsby under its conference rules. The NCAA filed with an appeals court. There was pushback from at least 4 attorneys general who criticized the AG in Texas. In short, a lot of folks upset with the situation. Earlier on ESPN Radio, on Amber and Ian, our Ian Fitzsimmons and Amber Wilson.
4: Every school in the Big 12 was very squarely on the side of the Big 12 in this.
25: 15-1.
4: It was 15-1. And in fact, some of these schools started pulling out of games in other sports. Like Michigan pulled out a game in women's volleyball, I believe, right?
25: Correct.
4: Against Texas Tech.
25: Nebraska, Georgia said they would not play Texas Tech in any sport.
4: So they started pulling out games from other sports, saying we're not going to compete with you in any sport. And then we got the news that Brandon Sorsby is entering the supplemental draft for the NFL.
25: This is something you and I talked about last week. It was a no-brainer. There was no way No way. I said it last week, and I said it earlier tonight, that Brendan Sorsby was going to be playing a down for Texas Tech. You bet on the game you play. It's red. I mean, it's right there. It's black and white and highlighted in red.
4: Mm-hmm.
25: You can't do it. Not going to happen. And it didn't happen. You know, the rest of the league agreed. The rest of college football, college athletics. I mean, it was women's volleyball that was being canceled against Texas Tech. Can you imagine, as the AD there, Kobe Hocut, what it would be like to try and replace that and explain to other players on other sports why you don't have a game?
4: The Big 12 flexed its power here, and even though we saw the NCAA look quite powerless in this situation, we saw the Big 12 look quite powerful. And I do think that that's a statement about the state right now of college sports and how much more powerful these conferences are.
25: The P4, they have all the stroke right now. You're spot on. But to even have this get this far, Texas Tech, you know how much I love the tortilla heads. They went from a lovable, get-behind type school to now being the most hated team in collegiate athletics.
19: And Texas Tech will not have him on the field this fall. The Big 12 Board of Directors coming out and saying, quote, universities should not field players who have bet on their team's games in college athletics. As for the supplemental draft, it's held if a player who was not eligible for the draft in any league year becomes eligible after the date of the draft. The supplemental draft first held in 1977 with teams bidding for future draft picks on players. The league has not had a supplemental draft since 2023. Nobody's been selected in a supplemental draft since 2019. SportsCenter All Night, ESPN Radio, Commissioner's Cup action in the WNBA. Wings, Aces in Dallas.
5: Shepherd, great pass. Come on. I mean, what about that look? Offhand bullet in the shooting pocket.
19: USA Network with the call. Wings a 96-66 rout of the Aces as the Wings get their largest home win since 2006. Largest home win since moving to Dallas in 2016. Asia Wilson, 18 points, snapping a string of 11 straight 20-point games in the loss for Las Vegas. The Aces lost, snapping a six-game win streak, their first loss since May 28th at Dallas. Their only two road losses this season. They're 7-2. On the road, tied for the fewest points this season with 66 as the Wings get the Commissioner's Cup victory. The Aces' first Commissioner's Cup loss this season. Valkyries and Sparks.
6: Stokes. Williams looking to go off the bounce against Plum. Williams with four in the paint. The runner gets the bounce.
7: So LA had three opportunities to come down and cut the lead and just could not get it done.
19: Spectrum Sports Net, Valkyries, a 78-58 win over the Sparks. First time since September of 2017 that three teams won by 20 points in a single day as the Valkyries win it by 20. First three-game win streak this season. Their second 20-point win this season. They're 4-1 all time against the Sparks. Speaking of those big wins, Lynx all over the fire.
8: One of nine shooting as Minnesota takes it away, and Bromley scores on the fast break.
6: Natasha Howard keeps up her high percentage in the paint, just back and forth, getting good, easy looks.
19: And the Lynx 107-74 rout over the fire. Seven players scoring in double figures, most in a game in franchise history. Lynx now 9-0 against expansion teams over the last two seasons. Still partying in New York. That's next. SportsCenter All Night continues. It's ESPN Radio.
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17: ABC News, I'm Stephanie Officer. President Trump made his grand entrance at the G7 summit in France Monday, touting his new agreement with Iran, though some questions surrounding the details still remain. ABC's Rachel Scott is in Geneva.
26: The deal is still under wraps, the U.S. and Iran giving conflicting versions of what's in it. Both agree the U.S. will lift its blockade of Iranian ports, and Iran will reopen the Strait of Hormuz, which it closed when President Trump launched the war. The fate of Iran's nuclear program, the reason the U.S. went to war in the first place, will be addressed in another 60-day period of talks.
17: Speaking to ABC News, President John F. Kennedy's grandson and New York State Senate candidate Jack Schlossberg spoke on his ongoing candidacy, including criticisms the 33-year-old is too young to hold public office, a sentiment he says he's seeking to change.
27: People always talk about how young people should get involved in politics until somebody steps up and does, and then they use experience as a cudgel to say you're not ready, wait in line.
17: This is ABC News.
4: Here's your Storm Team 20 forecast. 58 overnight under clear skies, southwest winds 5 to 10 miles per hour. Chance of thunderstorms again, Tuesday, 79. Mainly clear Tuesday night, 56. Chance for storms, Wednesday, highs level off around 87. 76, a mix of clouds and sun, Thursday. I'm meteorologist Laura Lockwood on Sports Radio 92.3 FM and 1450 AM. Currently, it's 61 degrees.
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0: there is a pathway to potentially being a second or a third place team to get out of their group.
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1: On the diamond, Detroit had five homers in their win over Houston. For those listening on 97.1 The Ticket, Colt Keith had one, two, then...
5: Keith winning in a 2-2. Swinging a fly ball left field. This one's deep. This one's got a chance. Is it a three-homer game for Colt Keith? It is! Opposite field home run into the Crawford box in left. How about that?
2: Number four.
1: The single, probably the easiest notch of the cycle, so why not save that one for last, which is what PCA did in Chicago. Cubs Radio Network.
6: Here's the 1-1. Swinging a line drive, base hit, right center field. He has done it. Pete Crow Armstrong has hit for the cycle. Listen to these fans.
2: Number three.
1: If the Reds-Mets game was a Little League matchup, they'd probably have entered the mercy rule territory, thanks in part to Eugenio Suarez, 700 WLW.
7: From the belt, the payoff pitch. Swung on, and Suarez hits it. High in the air. It's deep to center. Ewing back at the wall. Turns, looks. Gone! Eugenio Suarez's second home run already tonight, and it's a grand slam.
8: Like I said,
7: Yahtzee!
2: Number two.
1: Back to Chicago. PCA had the cycle, but the game was decided not by a hit. Cubs Radio Network.
9: And the crowd going wild here at Wrigley Field. There's nowhere to put Matt Shaw. Game on the line. Halverson sets at the belt. Here's the 3-1. Way outside. Ball four. Cubs walk it off again. They beat the Rockies 5-4. Ian Happ scores. Coombe, the Cubs have done it again.
2: Number one.
1: In St. Louis, he was perfect into the seventh. It was still on the mound in the ninth. Cardinals Radio Network.
10: The Padres are down to their last strike. May with the windup. The 1-2 pitch to Fernando Tatis Jr. Swing and a miss. That's a Redbird winner. That's a one-hitter. That's a shutout for Dustin May. Light up the night. Light it up in downtown St. Louis as the Cardinals celebrate a great pitching performance and two-out RBs to May.
1: Cardinals improving to 39-31 this season, tied for the best 70-game start to a season in the past decade. The other in 2022, last time the Cards had a postseason appearance. For the Padres, eighth time they've been shut out. Changes in Lubbock again this week. That's next. 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
18: Rodriguez, well struck right field. See ya. Who is hotter in the world than Adrian Rodriguez?
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18: 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He swings, he launches high and deep to right. Bench back at the wall. He leaps. It is gone.
20: My boy Jalen Brown said, put that man in the blender game five, man. Look that man, ate him. Made that man look like Wimpy Yum Yum. You know? So that was the proudest moment as a Knicks fan.
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1: Speaking of being put in a blender, we can talk cycle. 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Everything gets settled somewhere. Knicks winning on the court this past weekend. They'll have a parade Thursday, a week after a win in court. There's been a big development in the Big 12. That's on the way, but speaking of that blender, there's the diamond. And when you're in the batter's box collecting one of each hit, it is noteworthy, even in Omaha.
18: Rolls this one past Vaughn into right field. Tinian Mendoza score. A-Rod does it again. Serves this one into left center field with Fowler and Hines converging, and it rolls toward the track. Pack and Mendoza score. Rodriguez to third, and A-Rod is red hot.
19: The 1-1. Roller left side in the hole past Justin LeBron. Leadoff single. Another hit for Adrian Rodriguez. That is three of them.
18: Rodriguez. Well struck right field. See ya. Who is hotter in the world than Adrian Rodriguez?
1: And he had to be, as Texas had its back to the wall on Monday. Longhorns, a 14-2 rout of Alabama. Texas remains alive in the College World Series. They'll face Georgia in an elimination game on Tuesday. We'll see it 8 o'clock Eastern on ESPN. Alabama, meanwhile, eliminated from the College World Series. Texas, 14 runs, 13 hits. They win it 14-2. Adrian Rodriguez, 5-for-5. Hits for the cycle, had a couple of doubles, a triple, a homer, 7 RBI, which ties the College World Series record. He also had 12 total bases, also matching a College World Series record. From the College World Series to Major League Baseball, from Omaha to Chicago, Cubs, Rockies, PCA leading off the bottom of the first.
6: Plate, swinging a drive, deep right center, back toward the wall, it's got a chance, gone! Pete Crow Armstrong, a long home run. Cubs lead 1-0.
1: Starts with a home run in the bottom of the first inning. Then has a triple. Then has a double. And then...
6: here's the 1-1. Swinging a line drive, base hit, right center field. He has done it. Pete Crow Armstrong has hit for the cycle. Listen to these fans.
5: He got a fastball in the middle of the zone, and he just hit a bullet.
1: So we had one at the college level on Monday, one in Major League Baseball, that being the cycle. Cubs Radio Network with the call. PCA doing the cycle in reverse. Started with the home run, wound up with the single. All that said, Cubs, Rockies tied at 4 in the bottom of the ninth. But who needs a hit?
9: And the crowd going wild here at Wrigley Field. There's nowhere to put Matt Shaw. Game on the line. Halverson sets at the belt. Here's the 3-1. Way outside. Ball 4. Cubs walk it off again. They beat the Rockies 5-4. Ian Happ scores. Coon, the Cubs have done it again.
1: Cubs Radio Network, as the Cubs pull out the win 5-4. Pete Crow Armstrong, second Cubs player with a cycle, which included a leadoff home run. 13th cycle in Cubs history. And he chatted with Marquee Sports Network.
0: Pete, what can you say about the fight in this team?
21: It's pretty remarkable. I don't know. That was, we keep doing this, and it never makes sense. So, but a win's a win, however we can get it done. I'm just so lucky to be on a team that just continues to find a way. And man, we got to do a lot of stuff better, but when we start doing stuff better and we can squeak things out like this, then we're dangerous. So.
0: 13th cycle in Cubs history. What can you say about it?
21: Lucky that my teammates just backed me up in the bottom of the ninth there. Found a way to damper a really cool moment, but obviously I'm very, very grateful. And just trying to follow in Carson Kelly's footsteps. I'm really grateful that I got a team that'll back me up, pick our pitchers up. But mistakes like I made right after that can't happen, and I was glad I was able to turn a page.
0: You got the two hard ones out of the way, though. Were you thinking cycle after the triple?
21: No, I learned my lesson from whatever day it was in San Fran. No.
0: And then just on the day, the ups and downs of a day to finish it off like this, and for you to stay in it because you have the sack fly later, too, what can you say?
21: That's what we do. That's what we've been doing all year. We want to give these people better than what we've been giving them lately. So it's only right that we stay in the game every single pitch.
0: Thanks, Pete.
21: Thank you.
1: PCA, the fourth player in the divisional era, which began in 1969, to complete the cycle in reverse order: home run, then the triple, then the double, then the single to cap it off. Cubs cap it off with their ninth walk-off win this season, 3 more than any other team. Well, the cycle's cool, but many will argue, who needs, say, a single and a double on your resume when you can have more bases?
5: Keith takes a strike, another strike one. Fly ball, right field, fairly deep, going back, Smith looking up, gone! Colt Keith, second home run of the year, is a two-out, two-run shot here in the third, and the Tigers take a 4-0 lead here in Houston. The 1-0. Swinging a fly ball down the right field line. Will it be deep enough? It is gone! A home run! Colt Keith with a two-homer game. How about it? Line drive. Just kept carrying. Second of the game and third of the year is a two-run shot, and the Tigers take an 8-3 lead in the seventh.
1: Hits his second home run of the game in the seventh inning. Oh, by the way, he'd be back at the plate in the ninth.
5: Keith Whitting in a 2-2. Swinging a fly ball left field. This one's deep. This one's got a chance. Is it a three-homer game for Colt Keith? It is! Opposite field home run into the Crawford box in left. How about that?
1: Approaching birthday number 25, but still 24, second youngest Tigers player with a three-homer game, trailing only Al Kaline in 1955. 97-1, the ticket with the calls. Tigers, a 9-3 win over the Astros. Colt Keith, 3-for-4, all three hits were home runs. He now has four on the season. His first career three-homer game, entered with one homer in 191 at-bats this season. Hit three in the four at-bats he had on Monday. SportsCenter all night, ESPN Radio.
3: Texas Tech transfer quarterback Brandon Sorsby plans to enter the NFL supplemental draft.
8: I think they made a sensible decision here, and they decided, you know, he's got to move forward.
22: There was no way that Brandon Sorsby was going to be playing it down for Texas Tech.
1: Quite the pivot for quarterback Brandon Sorsby on Monday. Last week, he'd been granted a temporary injunction by a judge in Texas, but he's now decided to leave college and pursue the NFL. He's planning to apply for the supplemental draft in the NFL. Initially ruled ineligible by the NCAA after the discovery of more than 9,000 wagers over his 4 years at Indiana, Cincinnati, Texas Tech. 40 of those wagers at least involved Hoosiers football games when he was a freshman at Indiana. Last week's injunction seemed to clear a path for him to play at Texas Tech this fall, but that certainly ruffled the feathers of a number of folks. ESPN's Pete Thamel.
23: This decision came in the wake of a slew of legal headwinds in recent days. Those included a Big 12 federal filing on Monday morning, with which the league basically asked the federal judge for the authority to invoke its own rules. The Big 12 made very clear today in a statement by its board that they felt like athletes who bet on college sports on their own team should not be able to play college sports. That's a paraphrase. And the NCAA, later in the day, in an appeal of the initial injunction that allowed Sorsby to be eligible, asked for an expedited ruling in that before football season. This flurry of legal headwinds forced Brandon Sorsby's hand a little bit. With the NFL supplemental draft deadline just in 1 week, June 22nd, it became untenable to resolve all these legal issues in that time. Sorsby's a fascinating prospect. I feel like from talking to scouts and personnel people going into the last draft that he would have had a chance in this very weak quarterback draft of 2026 to be a first-round pick. He elected to go back to college. He elected to take the deal that was expected to be worth more than $5 million at Texas Tech. There's a lot of talent in Brandon Sorsby, and it will be fascinating to see how NFL evaluators view him. Remember, draft capital in 2027 is vastly different. It's expected to be one of the most loaded draft classes, quarterback and otherwise, in the last generation. So where will the NFL deem Sorsby? In this draft, it'll be a huge question looming over the next couple weeks. He's a talented, dynamic player.
24: You mentioned that multi-million dollar deal for Texas Tech. They have since said that whatever money has been doled out to Sorsby will stay with Sorsby. But where does Texas Tech go from here then?
23: Well, Texas Tech has a really dynamic young quarterback named Will Hammond. He tore his ACL last season, and he's expected to be able to play sometime around mid-September. Will Hammond is a talented young player from Austin, Texas, who Tech officials viewed as the future of the program. But because of the ACL, Sorsby was brought in, if you will, as a bridge to Will Hammond. Well, that bridge is no longer there. They will go to Hammond this season once his knee is healthy enough to go.
1: And as far as Sorsby is concerned, a court last week did clear that path for him to play this fall, despite the history of his betting on his team. But there was plenty of pushback, including at least four attorneys general. They criticized the attorney general in Texas. A lot of folks were upset with the situation earlier on ESPN Radio on Amber and Ian. are Ian Fitzsimmons and Amber Wilson.
4: Every school in the Big 12 was very squarely on the side of the Big 12 in
7: 15-1.
4: It was 15-1, and in fact, some of these schools started pulling out of games in other sports. Like Michigan pulled out a game in women's volleyball, I believe, right? Correct. Against Texas Tech.
7: Nebraska, Georgia said they would not play Texas Tech in any sport.
4: So they started pulling out games from other sports, saying we're not going to compete with you in any sport. And then we got the news that Brendan Sorsby is entering the supplemental draft for the NFL.
7: This is something you and I talked about last week. It was a no-brainer. There was no way, no way. I said it last week, and I said it earlier tonight, that Brendan Sorsby was going to be playing a down for Texas Tech. You bet on the game you play. It's red. I mean, it's right there. It's black and white and highlighted in red.
4: Mm-hmm.
7: You can't do it. Not going to happen. And it didn't happen. You know, the rest of the league agreed. The rest of college football, college athletics. I mean, it was women's volleyball that was being canceled against Texas Tech. Can you imagine, as the AD there, Kobe Hocutt, what it would be like to try and replace that and explain to other players on other sports why you don't have a game?
4: The Big 12 flexed its power here, and even though we saw the NCAA look quite powerless in this situation, we saw the Big 12 look quite powerful. And I do think that that's a statement about the state right now of college sports and how much more powerful these conferences are.
7: The P4... they have all the stroke right now. You're spot on. But to even have this get this far, Texas Tech, you know how much I love the Tortilla Heads. They went from a lovable, get-behind type school to now being the most hated team in collegiate athletics.
1: And now Brendan Sorsby heads for the supplemental draft in the NFL. That's for a player who was not eligible for the draft in any league year, who becomes eligible after the date of the draft. The supplemental draft was first held in the late 70s. Teams bid future draft picks on players, but there's been no supplemental draft since 2023. Nobody's been selected in a supplemental draft since 2019. SportsCenter All Night, ESPN Radio. Commissioner's Cup action in the WNBA. Wings, Aces in Dallas.
10: Shepherd, great pass. Bullet in the shooting pocket.
1: That's on the USA Network as the Wings cruise to a 96-66 win over the Aces. Wings 2-0 against Las Vegas this season. First time winning back-to-back meetings against the Aces since 2015 to 2018 when they won 10 straight. And the Wings get the victory by 30. Lynx also pile on against the Fire.
11: One of nine shooting as Minnesota takes it away. And Brompley scores on the fast break.
12: Tasha Howard keeps up her high percentage in the paint, just back and forth, getting good, easy looks.
1: Lynx, a 107-74 route of the Fire, 9-0 against expansion teams in the last two seasons. 33-point win for the Lynx. Valkyries, a 78-58 win over the Sparks. Second 20-point win this season, as it's the first time since 2017 that three teams in the WNBA won by at least 20 points in a single day. Straight ahead, there's still the toast of the city. SportsCenter All Night continues. It's ESPN Radio.
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13: ABC News, I'm Stephanie Officer. President Trump made his grand entrance at the G7 summit in France Monday, touting his new agreement with Iran, though some questions surrounding the details still remain. ABC's Rachel Scott is in Geneva.
14: The deal is still under wraps, the U.S. and Iran giving conflicting versions of what's in it. Both agree the U.S. will lift its blockade of Iranian ports, and Iran will reopen the Strait of Hormuz, which it closed when President Trump launched the war. The fate of Iran's nuclear program, the reason the U.S. went to war in the first place, will be addressed in another 60-day period of talks.
13: Speaking to ABC News, President John F. Kennedy's grandson and New York State Senate candidate Jack Schlossberg spoke on his ongoing candidacy, including criticisms the 33-year-old is too young to hold public office, a sentiment he says he's seeking to change.
15: People always talk about how young people should get involved in politics until somebody steps up and does, and then they use experience as a cudgel to say you're not ready, wait in line.
13: This is ABC News.
16: Here's your Storm Team 20 forecast. Lows dip down to about 58 overnight under mainly clear skies. Winds out of the southwest, 5 to 10 miles per hour. Sunshine mixed with clouds at times. Tuesday, chance of thunderstorms. Daytime highs approaching 79. Partly cloudy skies. Tuesday night, lows dip down to about 56. I'm meteorologist Laura Lockwood on Sports Radio 92.3 FM and 1450 AM. Right now, it's 61 degrees.
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0: 3.
1: If the Reds-Mets game was a Little League matchup, they'd probably have entered the mercy rule territory, thanks in part to Eugenio Suarez, 700 WLW.
2: From the belt, the payoff pitch. Swung on, and Suarez hits it high in the air. It's deep to center. Ewing back at the wall. Turns, looks. Gone! Hey, Eugenio Suarez's second home run already tonight, and it's a grand slam.
3: Like I said, Yahtzee!
0: Number 2.
1: Back to Chicago. PCA had the cycle, but the game was decided not by a hit. Cubs Radio Network.
4: And a crowd going wild here at Wrigley Field. There's nowhere to put Matt Shaw. Game on the line. Halverson sets at the belt. Here's the 3-1. Way outside. 4-4. Cubs lock it off again. They beat the Rockies 5-4. Ian Happ scores. Coon, the Cubs have done it again.
0: Number 1.
1: In St. Louis, he was perfect into the 7th. It was still on the mound in the 9th. 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
5: The Padres are down to their last strike. May with the windup. The 1-2 pitch to Fernando Tatis Jr. Swing and a miss. That's a Redbird winner. That's a one-hitter. That's a shutout for Dustin May. Light up the night. Light it up in downtown St. Louis as the Cardinals celebrate a great pitching performance and two-out RBIs to May.
1: Cardinals improving to 39-31 this season, tied for the best 70-game start to a season in the past decade. The other in 2022, last time the Cards had a postseason appearance. For the Padres, 8th time they've been shut out. Changes in Lubbock again this week. That's next. 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
15: To be the ones actually doing the path and following behind some amazing legends before us in New York history, I think it's going to be something really, really special.
0: We've got a historic feat in college baseball.
5: Rodriguez, well struck right field. See ya. Who is hotter in the world than Adrian Rodriguez?
0: Tensions keep rising between Texas Tech and the college sports world.
16: Already we've seen the attorney general in Oklahoma, in Kansas, and now in Utah all push back and say they support the Big 12.
0: Plus, we bring you all the action from the majors.
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5: He swings. He launches high and deep to right. Bends back at the wall. He leaps. It is gone.
17: My boy Jalen Brown said, put that man in the blender game five, man. Look that man, ate him. Made that man look like Wimpy Yum Yum. You know? So that was the proudest moment as a Knicks fan.
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1: Speaking of being put in a blender, we can talk cycle. 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Everything gets settled somewhere. Knicks winning on the court this past weekend. They'll have a parade Thursday, a week after a win in court. There's been a big development in the Big 12. That's on the way, but speaking of that blender, there's the diamond. And when you're in the batter's box collecting one of each hit, it is noteworthy, even in Omaha.
5: Rolls this one past Vaughn into right field. Tinian Mendoza score. A-Rod does it again. Serves this one into left center field with Fowler and Hines converging, and it rolls toward the track. Pack and Mendoza score. Rodriguez to third, and A-Rod is red hot. The 1-1. Roller left side in the hole past Justin LeBron. Leadoff single. Another hit for Adrian Rodriguez. That is three of them. Rodriguez. Well struck right field. See ya. Who is hotter in the world than Adrian Rodriguez?
1: And he had to be as Texas had its back to the wall on Monday. Longhorns a 14-2 rout of Alabama. Texas remains alive in the College World Series. They'll face Georgia in an elimination game on Tuesday. We'll see it 8 o'clock Eastern on ESPN. Alabama, meanwhile, eliminated from the College World Series. Texas, 14 runs, 13 hits. They win it 14-2. Adrian Rodriguez, 5-for-5. Hits for the cycle. Had a couple of doubles, a triple, a homer, 7 RBI, which ties the College World Series record. He also had 12 total bases, also matching a College World Series record. From the College World Series to Major League Baseball, from Omaha to Chicago, Cubs, Rockies, PCA leading off the bottom of the first.
18: Plate, swinging a drive, deep right center, back toward the wall, it's got a chance, gone! Pete Crow Armstrong, a long home run. Cubs lead 1-0.
1: Starts with a home run in the bottom of the first inning, then has a triple. Then has a double. And then...
18: here's the 1-1. Swinging a line drive, base hit, right center field. He has done it. Pete Crow Armstrong has hit for the cycle. Listen to these fans.
5: He got a fastball in the middle of the zone, and he just hit a bullet.
1: So we had one at the college level on Monday, one in Major League Baseball, that being the cycle. Cubs Radio Network with the call. PCA doing the cycle in reverse. Started with the home run, wound up with the single. All that said, Cubs, Rockies tied at four in the bottom of the ninth. But who needs a hit?
4: And the crowd going wild here at Wrigley Field. There's nowhere to put Matt Shaw. Game on the line. Halverson sets at the belt. Here's the 3-1. Way outside. Ball four. Cubs walk it off again. They beat the Rockies 5-4. Ian Happ scores. Coon, the Cubs have done it again.
1: Cubs Radio Network, as the Cubs pull out the win 5-4. Pete Crow Armstrong, second Cubs player with a cycle, which included a leadoff home run. 13th cycle in Cubs history, and he chatted with Marquee Sports Network.
19: Pete, what can you say about the fight in this team?
20: It's pretty remarkable. I don't know. That was, we keep doing this, and it never makes sense. So, but a win's a win, however we can get it done. I'm just so lucky to be on a team that just continues to find a way, and man, we got to do a lot of stuff better, but when we start doing stuff better and we can squeak things out like this, then we're dangerous. So.
19: 13th cycle in Cubs history. What can you say about it?
20: Lucky that my teammates just banged me up in the bottom of the ninth there. Found a way to damper a really cool moment, but obviously I'm very, very grateful. And you know, just trying to follow in Carson Kelly's footsteps. I'm really grateful that I got a team that'll back me up, pick our pitchers up. But, you know, mistakes like I made right after that can't happen, and I was glad I was able to turn a page.
19: You got the two hard ones out of the way, though. Were you thinking cycle after the triple?
20: No, I learned my lesson from whatever day it was in San Fran. No.
19: And then just on the day, the ups and downs of a day to finish it off like this, and for you to stay in it because you have the sack fly later, too, what can you say?
20: That's what we do. That's what we've been doing all year. You know, like we want to give these people better than what we've been giving them lately. So it's only right that we stay in the game every single pitch.
19: Thanks, Pete.
20: Thank you.
1: PCA, the fourth player in the divisional era, which began in 1969, to complete the cycle in reverse order: home run, then the triple, then the double, then the single to cap it off. Cubs cap it off with their ninth walk-off win this season, three more than any other team. Well, the cycle's cool, but many will argue, who needs, say, a single and a double on your resume when you can have more bases?
21: Keith takes a strike, another strike one. Fly ball, right field, fairly deep, going back, Smith looking up, gone! Colt Keith, second home run of the year, is a two-out, two-run shot here in the third, and the Tigers take a 4-0 lead here in Houston. The 1-0, swinging a fly ball down the right field line. Will it be deep enough? It is gone, a home run! Colt Keith with a two-homer game, how about it? Line drive, just kept carrying. Second of the game and third of the year is a two-run shot, and the Tigers take an 8-3 lead in the seventh.
1: Hits his second home run of the game in the seventh inning. Oh, by the way, he'd be back at the plate in the ninth.
21: Keith waiting in a 2-2. Swinging a fly ball left field. This one's deep. This one's got a chance. Is it a three-homer game for Colt Keith? It is! Opposite field home run into the Crawford box in left. How about that?
1: Approaching birthday number 25, but still 24, second youngest Tigers player with a three-homer game, trailing only Al Kaline in 1955. 97-1, the ticket with the calls. Tigers, a 9-3 win over the Astros. Colt Keith, 3-for-4, all three hits were home runs. He now has four on the season. His first career three-homer game, entered with one homer in 191 at-bats this season. Hit three in the four at-bats he had on Monday. SportsCenter All Night, ESPN Radio.
22: Texas Tech transfer quarterback Brandon Sorsby plans to enter the NFL supplemental draft.
23: I think they made a sensible decision here, and they decided, you know, he's got to move forward.
24: There was no way that Brandon Sorsby was going to be playing it down for Texas Tech.
1: Quite the pivot for quarterback Brandon Sorsby on Monday. Last week, He'd been granted a temporary injunction by a judge in Texas, but he's now decided to leave college and pursue the NFL. He's planning to apply for the supplemental draft in the NFL. Initially ruled ineligible by the NCAA after the discovery of more than 9,000 wagers over his 4 years at Indiana, Cincinnati, Texas Tech. 40 of those wagers at least involved Hoosiers football games when he was a freshman at Indiana. Last week's injunction seemed to clear a path for him to play at Texas Tech this fall, but that certainly ruffled the feathers of a number of folks. ESPN's Pete Thamel.
3: This decision came in the wake of a slew of legal headwinds in recent days. Those included a Big 12 federal filing on Monday morning, with which the league basically asked federal judge for the authority to invoke its own rules. The Big 12 made very clear today in a statement by its board that they felt like athletes who bet on college sports on their own team should not be able to play college sports. That's a paraphrase. And the NCAA, later in the day, in an appeal of the initial injunction that allowed Sorsby to be eligible, asked for an expedited ruling in that before football season. This flurry of legal headwinds forced Brandon Sorsby's hand a little bit. With the NFL supplemental draft deadline just in 1 week, June 22nd, it became untenable to resolve all these legal issues in that time. Sorsby's a fascinating prospect. I feel like from talking to scouts and personnel people going into the last draft that he would have had a chance in this very weak quarterback draft of 2026 to be a first-round pick. He elected to go back to college. He elected to take the deal that was expected to be worth more than $5 million at Texas Tech. There's a lot of talent in Brendan Sorsby, and it will be fascinating to see how NFL evaluators view him. Remember, draft capital in 2027 is vastly different. It's expected to be one of the most loaded draft classes, quarterback and otherwise, in the last generation. So where will the NFL deem Sorsby? In this draft, it'll be a huge question looming over the next couple weeks. He's a talented, dynamic player.
6: You mentioned that multi-million dollar deal for Texas Tech. They have since said that whatever money has been doled out to Sorsby will stay with Sorsby. But where does Texas Tech go from here then?
3: Well, Texas Tech has a really dynamic young quarterback named Will Hammond. He tore his ACL last season, and he's expected to be able to play sometime around mid-September. Will Hammond is a talented young player from Austin, Texas, who Tech officials viewed as the future of the program. But because of the ACL, Sorsby was brought in, if you will, as a bridge to Will Hammond. Well, that bridge is no longer there. They will go to Hammond this season once his knee is healthy enough to go.
1: And as far as Sorsby is concerned, a court last week did clear that path for him to play this fall, despite the history of his betting on his team. But there was plenty of pushback, including at least four attorneys general. They criticized the attorney general in Texas. A lot of folks were upset with the situation earlier on ESPN Radio on Amber and Ian. Are Ian Fitzsimmons and Amber Wilson.
7: Every school in the Big 12 was very squarely on the side of the Big 12 in 15-1. It was 15-1. And in fact, some of these schools started pulling out of games in other sports. Like Michigan pulled out a game in women's volleyball, I believe, right? Correct. Against Texas Tech. Nebraska, Georgia said they would not play Texas Tech in any sport. So they started pulling out games from other sports, saying we're not going to compete with you in any sport. And then we got the news that Brendan Sorsby is entering the supplemental draft for the NFL. This is something you and I talked about last week. It was a no-brainer. There was no way, no way. I said it last week, and I said it earlier tonight, that Brendan Sorsby was going to be playing a down for Texas Tech. You bet on the game you play. It's red. I mean, it's right there. It's black and white and highlighted in red. Mm-hmm. You can't do it. Not going to happen. And it didn't happen. You know, the rest of the league agreed. The rest of college football, college athletics. I mean, it was women's volleyball that was being canceled against Texas Tech. Can you imagine as the AD there, Kirby Hocutt, what it would be like to try and replace that and explain to other players on other sports why you don't have a game? The Big 12 flexed its power here, and even though we saw the NCAA look quite powerless in this situation, we saw the Big 12 look quite powerful. And I do think that that's a statement about the state right now of college sports and how much more powerful these conferences are.
8: The P4, they have all the stroke right now. You're spot on. But to even have this get this far, Texas Tech, you know how much I love the Tortilla Heads. They went from a lovable, get-behind type school to now being the most hated team in collegiate athletics.
1: And now Brendan Sorsby heads for the supplemental draft in the NFL. That's for a player who was not eligible for the draft in any league year, who becomes eligible after the date of the draft. The supplemental draft was first held in the late 70s. Teams bid future draft picks on players, but there's been no supplemental draft since 2023. Nobody's been selected in a supplemental draft since 2019. SportsCenter All Night, ESPN Radio. Commissioner's Cup action in the WNBA. Wings, Aces in Dallas.
9: Shepherd, great pass. In the shooting pockets.
1: That's on the USA Network as the Wings cruise to a 96-66 win over the Aces. Wings 2-0 against Las Vegas this season. First time winning back-to-back meetings against the Aces since 2015 to 2018 when they won 10 straight. And the Wings get the victory by 30. Lynx also pile on against the Fire.
10: One of nine shooting as Minnesota takes it away. And Brompley scores on the fast break.
11: Natasha Howard keeps up her high percentage in the paint, just back and forth, getting good, easy looks.
1: Lynx a 107-74 route of the Fire, 9-0 against expansion teams in the last two seasons. 33-point win for the Lynx. Valkyries a 78-58 win over the Sparks. Second 20-point win this season, as it's the first time since 2017 that three teams in the WNBA won by at least 20 points in a single day. Straight ahead, there's still the toast of the city. SportsCenter All Night continues. It's ESPN Radio.
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29: ABC News, I'm Stephanie Officer. President Trump made his grand entrance at the G7 summit in France Monday, touting his new agreement with Iran, though some questions surrounding the details still remain. ABC's Rachel Scott is in Geneva.
30: The deal is still under wraps, the U.S. and Iran giving conflicting versions of what's in it. Both agree the U.S. will lift its blockade of Iranian ports, and Iran will reopen the Strait of Hormuz, which it closed when President Trump launched the war. The fate of Iran's nuclear program, the reason the U.S. went to war in the first place, will be addressed in another 60-day period of talks.
29: Speaking to ABC News, President John F. Kennedy's grandson and New York State Senate candidate Jack Schlossberg spoke on his ongoing candidacy, including criticisms the 33-year-old is too young to hold public office, a sentiment he says he's seeking to change.
31: People always talk about how young people should get involved in politics until somebody steps up and does, and then they use experience as a cudgel to say you're not ready, wait in line.
29: This is ABC News.
32: Here's your Storm Team 20 forecast. Lows dip down to about 58 overnight under partly cloudy skies, southwesterly winds 8 to 15 miles per hour. Sunshine mixed with clouds at times, Tuesday, chance for storms, high temperatures reach up to 79. mainly clear skies, Tuesday night, lows of a low of around 56. I'm meteorologist Jennifer Wojcicki on Sports Radio 92.3 FM and 1450 AM. 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
12: 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If you're just tuning in, you can certainly go back on the podcast, listen to the first hour and a half of the show. A lot of conversation about Brendan Sorsby, who now, the Texas Tech quarterback, now intends to enter the supplemental draft. NCAA initially denied reinstatement, then the temporary injunction, bringing him back into college football, and now he's back out going into the supplemental draft. So we will certainly get into that as the show progresses. I'll get the headsets. Vincent Goodwill joins us here, NBA reporter. I have to get you a headset. CeCe's in Chicago today. He's at ESPN 1000 in Chicago covering the Tiago Splitter news, or just visiting, or just visiting family, one or the other. The season's over.
13: Mm-hmm.
12: Where is Giannis going to be while I look for your headset?
13: Oh, that's a great question. Coming in hot. I think it'll be either Boston or Miami. And depending on who you talk to, Boston is a little step ahead of Miami. But Miami might feel like they're a step ahead. This is a weird spot for both franchises because how much does Giannis have left? Is the question for me.
2: I love how you're trying to do this as Evan is trying
13: this
2: to
13: is
2: get
13: live,
2: you all set
13: This is live TV radio at work, people. Yeah, I love it.
12: Right. I got to do my job.
13: No, I wonder
2: how much he has left.
13: Yeah, both franchises have to ask the question. Well, A, he's got 2 years left on his contract, but really one because he can opt out of his contract and go into free agency. So Giannis has some agency in where he goes. Secondarily, that's a lot of miles on his body, a lot of hard miles on his body. So if you're trading for Giannis, are you trading for a three-year window?
12: May I respectfully disagree with one part of this?
13: Sure.
12: Okay. I think Boston has to ask how much does he have left. Miami does not. As a Heat fan, Miami is desperate.
13: Mm.
12: Boston does not need to be desperate. There is an argument, and I'm sure you can make it easily, that Boston could say, you know what? We're good. We'll tinker around our two that have won a championship already. Right?
13: Haven't we had 8 different champions in 8 years?
12: Yeah.
13: Hasn't it been really hard for a team to get back to the finals? Excuse me.
12: Yeah.
13: There's no guarantee Boston gets back.
12: Mm-hmm. So you're saying, based on trend, Boston almost has to operate as, this team had their window, they are now done, we need to go into the next part of this.
13: Well, the team that won the championship, those bones aren't there anymore. Yeah, Tatum and Brown are there, but no Porzingis, no Jrue Holiday, no Al Horford. Like, a lot of those guys are gone now. So you have to operate like this is a new team and perhaps a new window that you're trying to open or keep pride open. And in today's NBA, every year is so different. There's no connective tissue. So you cannot operate like last year is going to be next year. And I think that's the good and bad. I won't say that's the good. That's the bad of this whole second apron thing. You have to start from scratch. So, no, I don't think that Boston should look at this and saying, oh, our window was still open. They got to the finals in 22. And then they won 2 years later.
2: Mm-hmm.
13: Windows don't stay open that long. Right. This could be it.
2: Could there be a mystery team lurking?
13: There's always a mystery team. There's always somebody lurking. You know what I mean? I think Western Conference, if you're looking at San Antonio or Oklahoma City, they would have the picks and the flexibility to make a move. And the reason if you're Oklahoma City, why would you do it? Is because you got to have somebody to guard Victor. If nothing else, you got to have it. You saw him in the finals. Oh, big bodies, wide bodies, defer, you know, hold Victor Wembanyama in check, right? And he's not going to be skinny forever, but his build is his build. So I wonder if the price of Giannis goes up just because of what we've seen happen and people are saying, not Giannis, stop, not Victor Stopper, but somebody that can deter him.
14: VG, I want to pivot real quick and get to the champs and specifically Jalen Brunson. I think his career, there are a lot of similarities to Jalen Hurts, and ironically, Brunson is a Philadelphia Eagles fan. But these are players that have been underestimated and exceeded all expectations at the highest levels, and all they've done is win at every single level. I'm curious to know where Jalen Brunson fits when we talk about the best players in the league and the face of the NBA.
13: See, it's funny, Canty. I had this conversation yesterday with one of your esteemed NFL writers. I'm sure you know who she is. She made the same comparison for Jalen Hurts. And I said, nah, I don't think he's Jalen Hurts. I think the starting point is a little bit higher. But I will say this. I don't think he's a quote-unquote top five player. I think when you win a championship, everybody tends to get sort of elevated and made out to be something greater. Do I think he's greater than Luka Doncic? No. Do I think that I would rather have him over Luka Doncic? Probably.
14: What does that even mean, though? I don't get it, because talent alone, it's meaningless unless you can have it result in winning at the highest of levels. So, like, what does that even mean? Like, he's not better than Luka, but you'd rather have him over Luka. Well, make sense of that.
13: Would you rather have Josh Allen or Patrick Mahomes? And who's Mahomes. Better? Who's better?
12: Mahomes on both.
13: Okay,
14: yeah, that's what I'm saying. Mahomes on both.
13: I think to some degree somebody would say the stats would say that Josh Allen is statistically.
2: I would say right now Josh Allen has performed better than Patrick.
13: Right, that's what I'm saying. But you know who you can rely on when it gets down to it, and that's what I'm saying with Jalen Brunson. Now, face of the league conversation, that's really interesting because people are trying to thrust that on to Jalen Brunson because best player on the New York Knicks. I think you have to have a magnetic personality to be face of the league, CC. Magnetic personality, great story, extremely great athlete, and you have to, like, want it and go above and beyond with the media. Jalen Brunson is none of that. Yeah. Like, he's very stoic. He's Derek Jeter-like. He doesn't, like, go out of his way to be charismatic. That's why we love Anthony Edwards, because he's charismatic without trying to be.
2: Right.
13: That's why we don't love Jason Tatum. Not me, but that's why he's not.
12: As the face of the league.
13: As the face of the league, because there's nothing charismatic about him. So you have to do more than just win. You have to have this sort of outward external quality that people gravitate to, and you have to want to do the stuff that nobody else wants to do, the stuff that LeBron did for 20 years and that Steph has been doing for 15. And I don't think that's Jalen Brunson. I think he wants to hoop.
12: I think what you're saying actually makes a ton of sense, and I totally understand why CC combats it. We're talking with Vinny, Vince, VG, Goodwill, Vincenzo, ESPN senior NBA writer. You'll see him on Get Up at 8 a.m. Eastern. There's a difference between who's the best player and who you would you rather have, because it's not the best player versus like a 15th man in a roster. It's the best player with, like, let's just say Luka is better than Brunson. I think, if I don't want to put words in your mouth, I think what you're saying is, I believe Brunson is more likely to upgrade the play of the other 14 to 16 players on the team and make that his mission every day than Luka is, who just is worrying about playing himself. Like, I think there's logic in that. Jalen Brunson is the kind of player you want now, and I didn't say this prior, to be the face of your franchise, because you believe everyone else is going to be lifted as a result of him.
13: It's like a floor raiser, right? Like, there's the Mendoza line of the bare minimum of what you're going to expect from him on a day-to-day basis. Mm-hmm. Leading the franchise, setting, like, the tone. With a guy like Luka, and only compare Luka because Luka was his teammate in Dallas. Luka, you have to worry about him being in shape. You have to worry about all these sort of external things. But his talent is so great. Luka's talent, it's generational. It's something
12: that you
13: can't build.
12: It's 4 quarters versus 4 seasons. That's what it is. Luka's going to get you better over 4 quarters. Jalen Brunson may get you better over 4 seasons, like the entire year.
13: I can say that. It's an interesting question.
12: And I got to say this. I am totally two-faced with this, because I would never have said this about Jalen Brunson a month ago. Right?
2: But he proved me wrong.
14: You were talking about benching him in the fourth quarter.
12: With the lead, yeah.
13: I thought he said something else. I heard it took a second for me to compute that he said benching. I thought he said something else.
14: Come on,
13: yeah,
14: VG.
13: No, I could.
14: It's
13: CC.
14: A family show.
13: I know,
14: man.
13: CC, my bad. Because a lot of people on Twitter are saying, would you rather have Jalen Brunson or James Harden in his prime?
12: Oh, stop it. Stop
13: statistically,
12: it.
13: James Harden is one of the best statistical.
12: But that's the argument you're making. Of course you'd rather Brunson.
13: Exactly.
12: James Harden's a better statistical player. He literally makes his teammates worse. I'm going to lose it. Go ahead.
2: Well, let's talk about the team that did lose, and the Spurs. Mm-hmm. What do you think the residue or the ripple effect will be after San Antonio fell short, after leading for over 75% of the series?
13: That's some old school hurt. You know what that is? That is, you're in high school and you're dating the girl, and then all of a sudden the girl walks in and tells you, you must be an April Fool. You know what I mean? like, no way happening at all. Because we coronated the Spurs.
2: Big time.
13: And we had reason to. Like, they beat the champions on their home floor, beat them in a Game 7, and then they sort of came apart. And I think what that does is, they didn't know going into the season, Michelle, that they were going to be playing in June. Mm-hmm. You train your body in the summer months to say, okay, we're going to be playing 82 games in another 25. Like, mental stamina is something that you cannot measure. The Knicks were not the best team as far as talent-wise and everything else, but they were more committed to being themselves for 48 minutes than any other team. Like, there was a moment in Game 4, that classic Game 4, and I turned to someone on press row, and they're down 25, and I said, San Antonio is going to lose this game. Because San Antonio was just messing around, and the Knicks just kept playing like the Knicks. And I'm like, oh, the Knicks are going to win this game, and they're probably going to win it going away. I didn't think it would happen the way that it did, but I'm like, the Knicks have been committed to playing a certain way, and that is why they are the champions.
12: One more for me. Second biggest name behind Giannis that will be traded this offseason. Assuming LeBron is not traded, that he signed somewhere else, second biggest name that'll be traded this offseason.
13: Isn't that the guy he might be traded for? Jaylen Brown?
14: Yes!
2: Good one.
13: Yes. If he goes to Boston, if Boston is in the lead, per se, then the only trade that makes sense is Jaylen Brown.
12: Technically, they can make it work without including Brown or Tatum.
13: I'm just John Horst, the Bucks GM, would be fired the second that trade
12: happens.
13: Well,
12: they wouldn't be acquiring that.
13: Okay. You understand what I'm saying. Hey, I don't know how a situation works where you have three alphas on one team. Like, they have a problem having two. Secondarily, Boston can't keep Jaylen Brown's name out here this long. Like, sooner or later, he's going to say, get me out of here. Like, you dangle me, and I'm a finals MVP, and I carried this team this year to an overachieving year without Jason Tatum, and you, the reward is you're going to trade me? You know, but how about y'all trade me?
15: Is there anything we're missing on this? Because this is, you cover the league forever.
13: I ain't that old.
15: Well, this is not Boston-like. To have this kind of stuff out there like this.
13: Noise. You mean noise.
15: Yeah. Is this a curveball for something else? Are we looking one way and we should be looking the other way?
13: The Celtics ain't Kaiser Soze. Like, they ain't going to straighten their leg out and start walking straight on. Come on, man. No. Look.
15: So, Jaylen Brown.
14: Send Jaylen Brown to the crib. Send him to Atlanta.
15: Jaylen Brown, as a method to get Giannis, you believe is squarely on the table right now.
13: Yes. I think there's way too much smoke for there not to be fire.
15: Vinny, Vincent, Vincenzo, Goodwill, VG, ESPN, NBA, senior writer, always great with him. We will see him on Get Up at 8 a.m. Eastern, and we will see Smalls now tell everybody about painting the town orange and blue as what's going to happen now over the next few days here in New York. With what kind of paint? I can't figure it out.
2: It's Sherwin-Williams, obviously. 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
1: I'm over it. Ugh. With Pat the producer.
3: The Minnesota Vikings. Having to sit there and watch Sam Darnold lift up a Super Bowl trophy should make everyone... I don't think enough people are talking about Punch the Monkey.
2: Oh, his name is Punch.
3: His name is Punch. And he lives in Japan, and he lost his mother, so they gave him a little stuff. I tried coconut water yesterday for the first time. Are people actually drinking this?
18: Good for smoothies. Sometimes you get a coconut water, and it hits.
24: Ugh. I'm over it. I'm sick and tired and over it.
3: Get a life.
12: Yes, each and every day at this time, our producer, Patty the Caddy, gives us items in and around sports entertainment in his life that he is over. Patty.
3: It's funny you mention that, Evan, because I spent about $2 to $3 million yesterday and had this made. To all you people out there.
1: Patty, the Caddy update.
12: How hot is it?
24: It's hot.
12: Whoa!
2: Yeah.
3: I think it was worth the money.
12: $2 to $3 million.
3: Yeah.
12: Wow.
3: In that ballpark.
12: Yeah.
3: I'm in full training mode.
2: Oh.
3: I was out on the course yesterday. I walked 18 holes. Actually, I walked 16 holes to a minor snafu with the course routing, but that's besides the point. I carried the bag the whole time. And let me tell you, they don't tell you how tough that is. It is not easy carrying a golf bag for 16 holes. It's very heavy.
12: So, for those who are unaware, what is Patty the Caddy and why did you caddy yesterday carrying your own golf bag for 16 holes getting ready for not this Wednesday but next Wednesday?
3: Next Wednesday I will be caddying for PGA golfer Michael Kim at the Pro-Am of the Travelers Championship. And so I'm prepping for it currently. And I'm actually really happy that I did because now I feel like I have a better sense of what I'm in for. Because I've never carried a bag for 18 holes.
25: Are you sore?
3: I'm very sore. My back hurts. My shoulder hurts. Yeah, I am definitely sore.
25: I mean, you're doing a lot of squats and lunges and workouts in this video.
2: That's right.
25: It wasn't just the carrying that you were doing.
3: Yeah, I was going for it.
12: Pat, so

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1: 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By the way, reached out. Again, I asked Fritzy to reach out to Brendan Sorsby's agent. We have reached out to him before, and he said that his client is not going to be doing any interviews until after his pro day. So I said to Fritzy, go back and ask his agent, when is his pro day? Because that's news. His agent says, we will let you know by the end of day tomorrow. Okay. You know, all this happening fast, and you're going to go into the supplemental draft, have a pro day. Where do you have your pro day? How many teams do you think will be there to watch in person? And does everybody get a chance to ask, you know, break off, you know, one-on-one to ask Brendan Sorsby questions? So there's a lot of things moving. It's fluid still. David in Ohio. Hi, David. Thanks for holding. What do you have for me?
13: Hey, what's up, Dan? Congrats on getting another radio station in Hawaii. Aloha. Me and my wife went there to Kauai on our honeymoon, and I don't know if you've ever been. So, thank you.
1: Yeah, I've been to Hawaii a few times. The Big Island, Kona, Maui. Always a great time. My daughter worked out there for, I don't know, how many years. And it was one of those where she's working in some farming development community, something. And I remember going out there. And she said, I want to show you where I was working. And so I got to see that. And she goes, I want to show you where I was living. And I go, okay. We pull into, I still don't know what it was, but it had a damaged school bus. Or some kind of bus, and then there was some kind of concrete building, hut, no running water, no electricity, and she had been living there with her boyfriend. And I went, what? And it was one of those where you go, I can't, no. She goes, no, I'm fine. And I go, okay, all right. It's one of those where you go, no, that's my daughter. That she's, you're not living like this. And she says, oh, no, you know, we can, you know, run a cable. You know, we're getting computer access. And I go, oh, my God. Yes, Marvin.
14: Were you thinking to yourself, I know I didn't work this hard for you to live here.
1: Full disclosure, I started crying. Because I'm like, and she is tough survivor like her mom. And I just went, no. But she survived. Yeah, Paulie.
15: Were there other people there, like sent up a commune?
1: No.
15: It wasn't squatting. There was a lease involved?
1: No.
15: Oh.
1: No. There was nothing there. It was just a small building made out of concrete. And there were like abandoned cars and like it was a dump.
15: But in the lovely land of Hawaii, no, the views damn were unbelievable.
16: Some call that glamping.
1: It was still Hawaii.
15: 77 degrees every day.
1: Oh, my God. And my wife, you know, she didn't react the way I did. She's like, you're making Grace feel bad. I go, I'm feeling bad. Like, I was shocked. But, you know, she took us all around Hawaii, all the places, you know, she knew all these great places, the nice places.
15: Why didn't you just pull up a stump and sit there and hang out?
1: We got an Airbnb when we were out there and, oh, fatherhood.
14: All those sports centers you did.
1: Yes.
14: All those road trips at the finals.
1: Oh, second shift. I'm busting my ass. Oh, golly. Dylan said, hey, how about the World Cup food game? And I go, I'm not familiar with the World Cup food game. Do we have music for the World Cup food game? Okay. All right, Dylan, go ahead.
16: All right, Dan, so we have six nations that are playing today.
1: Okay.
16: I'm going to pick each one's national dish, or if they don't have that, what is considered one of, or if not the most popular dishes, and you're going to see if you can guess which country it belongs to.
1: Country, okay.
16: All right. First off, Sibu Gen, spelt like

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1: And easy.
2: That's big carb.
1: Beef bourguignon.
3: Bali?
2: Gotta be France, right?
1: It is France. Yeah. Which only leaves Argentina, which was a tough one to find. I was really only finding asada, which is more of like a open flame cooking style of various meats, but that is sort of their encompassing national dish. Mm. So there you go. You guys did pretty. I honestly thought there was going to be some trickier ones there. We'll get there. We'll do this again.
3: Oh, I can't wait. That sounds great. Thank you. Thank you, Dylan.
1: You're welcome.
3: Yeah. All right. Final hour on the way. We'll talk to the Knicks, Mikhail Bridges. He was known as the Warden. That was his nickname. But I think it might have been from high school. And then when he played for the Nets, he was known as Brooklyn Bridges. Mikhail Bridges. David, any idea with that?
1: No relation to Kevin Mikhail, right, Dan?
3: No.
1: You hated that the other
3: day. I did. I'm like, what are you doing? All right, final hour on this Tuesday on the way. More of your phone calls. We'll get to those, 877-3DP-SHOW. Dylan is here. Marvin's here. Paulie, yours truly, the backroom guys. And Fritzy's here in spirit. One more item. We close out hour two. 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
10: We learned it's Cape Verde, not Cape Verde. 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
11: This is a win.
12: I mean, look, they're celebrating down
11: it's
12: the
11: over.
12: Line.
11: It's over. It is a win in every possible way for Cape Verde.
10: Okay. Now, is this the Americanizing of Cape Verde? Yes, Paulie.
11: Yes. In Europe and in Africa, they call it Cape Verde. Okay. And locally in Cape Verde.
10: But over here, it's Verde.
11: Well, like...
10: Like salsa verde.
11: Yeah. But if, like, Florence, Italy is pronounced Florence in America, it's pronounced...
10: Firenze
11: or something Firenze. Close to that.
10: And Venice is Venezia.
11: Right.
10: And Basil is Basilico. Yes, yes, Dylan.
13: As the soccer and linguistics expert of the show, I think the mix-up is that we are more used to Spanish here, and Spanish would be Cabo Verde, and Portuguese, it's Verde. So I think that's why that's the real way.
10: Cape Verde, 500,000 population. Spain is 48 million. Cape Verde, their roster salary is 55 million. Spain's is 1.2 million. Tim in Arizona. Good morning, Tim. What do you have for me?
14: Good morning, Dan. 6 foot in the morning, 5'10" at night. my question is for Paulie, mainly the IT team. Supplemental draft, if Sorsby enters and he's not selected, is he now an undrafted free agent and a lot more appealing with his $5 million NIL?
10: I don't know. I forgot to ask Florio that. If he goes undrafted or unselected, is he an unrestricted free agent?
11: We sent a note asking that. Haven't heard back
10: yet. Okay. Frank in Ohio. Hi, Frank. What do you have for me today?
15: Hi, Dan. 5'10" 3/4", weighing in at 165 with a record of 15 wins, 14 via the KO. Now, I think all of football needs to share a burden with Sorsby. I mean, they take money from betting sites. You have everybody telling you what prop to play. And if you give a 20-year-old kid millions of dollars, he's bound to make some mistakes with it. I don't think he should be crucified.
10: Well, he shouldn't be able to play if he bet on his team. And like, this is one mistake. He's going to get a chance to play again. But he did bet on his team. But he wasn't betting a lot of money, considering he's a guy who has $5 million and maybe got $1 million or whatever NIL from Cincinnati. He was just betting over and over and over and over and over and over on a variety of things. And yes, you're right about the leagues being hypocrites. All those commissioners said, oh, no, you know, there won't be gambling. Right? Can't happen. Then what happened? They all realized how much money they were going to make. The owners all realized how much money they were going to make. Then all of a sudden, everybody's okay with gambling. Just like that. Everything's good. No worries. You know, no threat of somebody throwing a game. No threat of somebody betting on a game. No, nothing to worry about here. This is just the start of this, okay? It's just the start of this. And it's usually the weakest person. It's not like Patrick Mahomes is going to be gambling. But it could be somebody who is not a marquee player, not a star quarterback. Look at Jonte Porter. Nobody even knew he was in the league. He thought nobody's going to notice that I decided that I'm not going to play long enough for my prop bet to hit. Take the under. He doesn't think anybody's going to notice there. Vegas has to notice. That's their business. Adam in L.A. Hi, Adam. What do you have for me today?
16: Hey, Dan. 6'1", 180. Just wanted to thank you so much for having Marv Albert on yesterday. You know, he felt like such a forgotten figure throughout these finals where because he wasn't sitting courtside, we never saw him, we never heard about him. And just growing up a Knicks fan, I mean, he is the voice, he's the face. And just really appreciate you having him on. It was great. And Dylan, do not listen to these callers calling about Seton. Don't sweat it. In the annals of replacements, you are the Sammy Hagar to his David Lee Roth. You're doing a great job. Keep it up.
10: Oh, okay. Van Hagar in the back row.

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1: 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Dylan, what'd you learn today?
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17: France and Senegal about to get underway from New Jersey in the first of four matches on this World Cup day. It is in Group I. You'll see it on Fox coming up at 6 o'clock Eastern time from Boston. Norway against Iraq in the other Group I matchup. In Group J later on, it's Argentina against Algeria in Kansas City. That's at 9 Eastern, midnight Eastern time. Austria takes on Jordan and San Francisco in the other Group J match. Golden Knights head coach John Tortorella will not return next season. He helped lead the Golden Knights to the Stanley Cup final after taking over with just 8 games left in the regular season. The New Orleans Saints are bringing back veteran defensive end Cameron Jordan on a 1-year deal. It will be Jordan's 16th and final season in the league, all of them in New Orleans. While Chiefs wide receiver

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7: At the World Cup Group I play, France and Senegal currently scoreless in a match that you can see right now on Fox. They are at the half. It is Group I. Later today, Norway faces Iraq in Foxborough. That's at 6 o'clock Eastern. Kansas City tonight, it's Argentina against Algeria in Group J. Austria and Jordan play at midnight Eastern in San Francisco. The New Orleans Saints are bringing back veteran defensive end Cameron Jordan on a one-year deal. It'll be his 16th season in the league, 16th season in New Orleans. It will also be his last season, as he made the announcement today. Chiefs wide receiver Rashee Rice was released from jail following a 30-day stay for a probation violation. And the family of Alden Smith says they will send his brain to be examined for CTE after the defensive end died Saturday at the age of 36. Golden Knights head coach John Tortorella will not return next season. West Virginia leads Troy in the 6-2 at the College World Series. I'm Dan Beyer.
8: Portions of the show are recorded. You want winners? 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
8: From ABC News. Davis, anchor Prime, streaming weeknights on ABC News Live. The FBI director announced 5 arrests today in connection with a foiled drone attack at the UFC event at the White House Sunday. Sources tell ABC News the alleged plot involved using drones packed with explosives. The suspects across multiple states allegedly used Signal chat, and the group involved nearly 24 people. ABC News contributor and former FBI profiler Brad Garrett says it raises questions about other possible plots.
9: We don't know their motivation for doing this, but the point being, Could they have something else lined up? It's a long, hot summer. There's a lot of events that occur around the country. Did they have something else planned?
8: President Trump at the G7 summit says he believes Iran will finalize a memo of understanding this Friday, and it includes Iran not having a nuclear weapon. But terms of the peace deal have not been made public. Senate leader John Thune says members of Congress need more information. Democratic Senate Minority Leader Chuck Schumer is calling for the president to hold a classified briefing.
10: Americans need to know how and when this war will truly end. They need to know what's the deal on the Strait of Hormuz, which has caused gas prices to go through the roof.
8: Severe storms are targeting parts of central Texas, Louisiana, and Mississippi again today, raising the risk of more flooding. ABC's Melissa Dunn has more from the Gulf region.
11: Overall, already in San Antonio, there was flash flooding concerns there. That turned deadly. A woman was trapped in her car, did not survive. So that right now is the kind of danger and concern we're seeing. Over in Houston, where we were, the issue there is, of course, the bayous. That's what controls, essentially, to prevent any flooding in the area. They get filled up more than just half a foot. It can be life-threatening.
8: In California, dry and hot conditions are the concern. Fire crews are battling a wildfire for a second day in Riverside County. The blaze has charred at least 2,600 acres and is 25% contained. 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
3: Federal prosecutors in Minnesota have charged more than a dozen people in connection with the Justice Department says is an anti-ICE protest and alleged ties to two Minneapolis far-left protest groups during the immigration sweeps. U.S. Attorney Daniel Rosen announcing the charges at a news conference.
4: Today, a federal indictment was unsealed, charging 15 defendants with conspiracy to impede or injure federal officers and other charges related to efforts of two Minneapolis-based Antifa groups that violently opposed the enforcement of federal law in our state.
3: Two of the 15 people charged, not yet in custody. Vice President J.D. Vance, on a promotional tour for his new book, appeared on ABC's The View today, fielding questions about the Trump administration's immigration policy, the Epstein files, and the economy. Vance says inflation is still too high and was asked about the president's comments last week on consumer price index, saying the numbers were great. You know what I really love? I love inflation.
5: What he said is, I love the inflation because it's going to come down when the war is over. And now, again, we already see gas prices today, $4.06 a gallon, too high, but way down from where they were just a couple of weeks ago.
3: Wimbledon announcing that Serena and Venus Williams will team up and return to the Grand Slam Championship as doubles partners in a wild card entry. Michelle Franzen, ABC News.
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6: From the WMAY newsroom, I'm Greg Hallblyth. Springfield School District 186 board members and leaders honored Jennifer Gill during her final meeting as superintendent on Monday. Gill thanked district staff, board members, students, and the community for their support during her tenure.
7: The good times far outweigh the life lessons that you get handed to you. Absolutely love this job, and I love this community, and the last 12 years have gone really fast.
6: Gill wished the best for her replacement, Dr. Terrence Jordan. Gill's final day as superintendent is June 30th. A 35-year-old woman has been arrested for allegedly setting fire to a sober living home in Springfield on Saturday. Danielle Barkley was arrested after the early morning fire at the State Street home. Six people lived at the residence operated by an independent sober living company. Two people were treated for injuries. City Water, Light, and Power reported electricity was restored to more than 16,000 customers in the Springfield area affected by the severe storms last week. CWLP said the restoration was completed on Sunday night. Springfield Public Works crews will begin its branch pickup program 2 weeks early. Due to last week's storms, crews are already collecting branches and storm debris throughout the city. Branches are to be placed in the right-of-way between curb and sidewalk, piles no larger than what would fit in the bed of a pickup truck. More information is available on the city website, springfield.il.us. 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
8: Here's your Storm Team 20 forecast. A wind advisory begins at 1 p.m. tomorrow afternoon and remains in effect until 7 p.m. tomorrow night. Lows level off around 57. Tonight, under mainly clear skies, winds out of the west 5 to 10 miles per hour. Sunshine mixed with clouds at times tomorrow. Chance for storms. High temperatures reach up to 89. I'm meteorologist Laura Lockwood on Sports Radio 92.3 FM and 1450 AM. Right now, it's 79 degrees.
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21: So, Dave, what you're saying is my decades-long lobbying for Bunn Park to host the U.S. Open, it would be quite a contrast with Shinnecock Hills, which we just mentioned. Does not have a, we don't think it has a tree on the course for the U.S. Open.
22: No. Yeah.
21: So let's put them to a real test. 1 year, no trees. The next year, Bunn Park.
22: The one, I think it's number nine. At least when they first redid Bunn, like in 1970, each hole got a nickname, and I know number nine was Squirrels. I think Squirrels Alley, because of all the all of the trees. So yeah, you might want to take a little chainsaw or something if you ever if you ever go golfing at Bunn.
21: I love number
22: compared
21: nine.
22: To Shinnecock Hills anyway.
21: I love number nine.
22: Yeah,
21: it takes a precision shot.
22: Oh yeah,
21: off the tee.
22: Mm-hmm. And if you fly the green, you hit it into that playground.
21: I don't think I've ever put one in the playground.
22: Down by the I think there's a fence there, but then there's the playground.
21: There is. I have played with a couple people who can challenge the green with a driver. I don't think I ever could. I think one time I hit a 3-wood and got on the cart path and got down there about hole high, but that doesn't count.
22: No.
21: I think the USGA should do a couple things with the U.S. Open. One, they should just bite the bullet some year and realize they can't sell a lot of tickets. They should go to Pine Valley just once. Just let everybody see one of the top five courses maybe in the world, if not just the United States. And I know you can't get all a bunch of people there, and it's kind of hidden. And the other thing is they should have a random drawing one year and just play at a public course like Bunn.
22: I'm trying to think, Bunn or it'd need to be an 18-hole course.
21: Got to be an 18-hole.
22: Yeah.
21: Can't do like around the town and go around Passfield twice or something.
22: No,
21: I just think there ought to be a random thing. And you know what? In all fairness, award it a year early and let the USGA folks see what they can do to to make it a little bit more challenging, okay? But the thing I would say, too, is leave a lot of the conditions like they are for the public golfers and, you know, listen to the pros complain about the greens being too slow and bumpier than what they're used to and whatever. And let's just, you know.
22: Urban golf at its best.
21: Well, I was having this conversation the other day on the course that golf is meant to be rub of the green and a little random, and that's why I will never, ever, you know, appreciate Augusta like a lot of people do, because at Augusta, where there's not even rough, it's, you know, they have to control the scoring by making the greens ridiculously hard and fast. Mm-hmm. But, you know, golf was invented in a place where it was supposed to be difficult to play, and the weather plays a role. The weather can play a role at Augusta, but not like it can at a Lynx course, and let alone, like we were talking yesterday with Ryan Harrington on the show, Shinnecock might as well be in Ireland or Scotland. You're close to the ocean. You're going to get wind. You're going to get shifting wind. And I mean, you know, look, Open Championships have been won based on what side of the draw you were on weather-wise.
22: Mm-hmm.
21: And
22: yeah,
21: that may not happen this weekend, but it could.
22: Yeah. Yeah.
21: I mean, the biggest thing I'm just wondering about, and you know this, they've had some kind of disastrous conditions at Shinnecock. The one year they lost the green and had to water the green in the middle of the round. But, you know, Ryan Harrington pointed out yesterday, and this is something I didn't know. He said, when the members play Shinnecock in the summer, the greens are watered in the middle of the day at least twice.
22: Wow.
21: Or you just...
22: That's a lot of...
21: Well, that tells you how much they dry out and the wind and everything like that. I like the U.S. Open.
22: Is Shinnecock... This is embarrassing to ask. Is it on Long Island?
21: Yes, sir.
22: Or it is on Long Island?
21: Yep.
22: As is Bethpage Black?
21: It is.
22: Yeah, okay, yep. Okay.
21: Yep.
22: All right.
21: And that famously is an actual public course that you could play, even though the black course, there's a warning.
22: Suicidal thoughts may, side effects.
21: Yeah, if you're going to go to Bethpage, you might want to select one of the other colors to play, is what I've been told. So.
22: Yeah.
21: We have a full show today. Cubs will continue their series after pulling one out of the fire last night against the Rockies, and that's a 6:30 pregame, 7:05 first pitch. We'll have the same deal on tomorrow night. It's a 3-game series with Colorado. The Cubs are off on Thursday before the Blue Jays roll into town for 3 straight 120 games starting on Friday. Thursday night, we'll have the rampaging White Sox. They're going to be in New York, 5:30 pregame, 6:05. And we'll have ESPN. It's not ESPN Baseball on TV on Sunday nights, but it is on radio. We'll have the Mets and Phillies on Sunday night.
22: Ah.
21: I do want to get to Dustin May here at some point in the program, but we are rolling up towards the end of the first segment, and we have a guest coming up.
22: Yeah. We are going to talk to Mark Moser, who once upon a time was a top player, a soccer player at Sangamon State University, mid to late 1980s. They won their first national championship with Mark. He ended up playing professionally, had a long professional career. A lot of it was indoor soccer. Member of the St. Louis Soccer Hall of Fame, which is pretty impressive given St. Louis and soccer. But mainly we just wanted to talk to Mark, mostly about the World Cup and just get his impressions of what so far in the early going and what he foresees for Team USA and beyond, including maybe teams from really obscure countries.
21: Like ones I had to look up, like yesterday.
22: Get the Atlas out, yes. So yeah. Yep.
21: We'll have a World Cup update during the big update. There are games virtually every day, some days more than others. Team USA not in action again until Friday, coming off a nice, impressive opening round win. And you know, the dynamic of this year with 48 teams, you're going to have some teams who finish third out of four in their bracket who still make the knockout round. That's going to come down to tiebreakers and all kinds of stuff.
22: It's
21: a different dynamic. And as soon as I said yesterday, I didn't like the 48 teams, and I thought there'd be a lot of opening round pool play matchups that weren't very good. We had this stunning 0-0 tie for Spain. So maybe it's like the NCAA tournament. The first part of it is just about the upsets and the Cinderellas, and then we'll get down to
22: kind of like the NCAA tournament.
21: Right.
22: I mean, it's, yeah, that's you're bound to have.
21: And then it gets down and gets a lot more chalky at the end, but the favorites are left. So yeah. I just know this. There's a lot of days you could get up in the morning and turn it on and watch four matches, and it could just, like a college football Saturday, it could just consume your day if you were really into
22: it. If you were so inclined.
21: Let's go ahead and take our first break. We will return.
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4: Back on the Tuesday Press Box, Dave Kane is here with Larry Tate, Shaggy, working the board as always. Hey, we are joined by a special guest right now, a fellow who spent a little bit of time in Springfield back in the 1980s as one of the top players, soccer players at Sangamon State University. They won a national title in 86, made the Final Four in 86 and 87. And this guy went on to an excellent professional soccer career, a lot of it indoor soccer in St. Louis, and is a member of the St. Louis Soccer Hall of Fame, which is, I would have to think, a pretty exclusive club given the level of soccer in St. Louis. Mark Moser, how are you?
5: I'm doing great. How are you guys?
4: We're doing great. Hey, first of all, thanks for coming on with us. Obviously, given a certain event that's going on right now, that was the main reason we wanted to talk to you. And I heard you on the radio in St. Louis a few nights ago, and I think you came in and you were chanting USA, USA after the win over Paraguay. Not just a win over Paraguay, but a pretty dominating performance. Given where that, you know, just coming off that win and going into this next Group D match against Australia Friday night, what is your take so far? What is United States going to be up against on Friday against the Aussies?
5: Well, I think first off, that was one of the best U.S. games that I can recall. Maybe going back to when they beat Portugal in the World Cup 20-something years ago.
4: 94, maybe?
5: No, it would have been 98 or 02.
4: Okay.
5: I think it was 02. Okay. But it was just an all-around great performance the other night against Paraguay. And, you know, you have this team under Mauricio Pochettino has not, I don't want to say excelled. I mean, they haven't really overwhelmed us, but they did on Friday night, and what a way to start a World Cup with a victory like that. I think most people would have thought going in that, okay, we'll beat Paraguay, and then, all right, we'll play Australia, but the big game is going to be Turkey, and of course, Australia had different plans and went and beats Turkey 2-0. Australia's they can create some problems. You know, the great thing about the victory the other night was it was an all-around solid performance from front to back, but the back wasn't really tested. And we saw with Turkey, the game against Turkey, Australia can attack, and they have some players that have some speed. And that's one of the question marks, I think, on the U.S. defense is how do they handle teams that have that kind of pace up front? And this is going to be an interesting game. And if the U.S. can get through this game, get 3 points, then we're sitting in a really good shape before that Turkey game.
4: Oh, no question. I like the fact how Mauricio Pochettino, how that just rolled off your tongue, because you are obviously a soccer guy, and you've probably said that name a lot over the last few years. Just what are your thoughts about him? What seem to be his strong points as a coach? For you know, he's from Argentina, but he's coaching an American team. What do you like about him?
5: Well, I think he's somebody that he's got tremendous experience. He's coached in the Premier League. He's played at a high level. So I think he comes across as being a player's manager, someone that I think the players all like him. But at the same point, he's a coach. He's very technically, has his ideas. And I think he's one of those coaches that if he can get the players to buy in to his system and the way he wants to play, he's shown in the past that he's had proven success. And this U.S. team has a lot of really good players. And, you know, we've kind of called it the golden generation of the U.S. players. But so far it looks like that he has got this team to mesh and to believe in themselves. And you also get that wonderful boost of having the World Cup in your country. And we've seen it before in other World Cups where teams get that boost. It's going to be, how does this team adapt when there is some crisis and when teams are putting them under pressure? But I think Pochettino is an incredibly talented coach, and you know, he's had a plan for this tournament for the past 2 years as he's been building this up, and we really haven't seen much of that because he's given different players chances to play and players a chance to earn a spot on this team. But what the team did the other night, I like the way it's going.
2: Hey, Mark, Larry Tate, thanks for jumping on with us today. Going into the World Cup, I was kind of decidedly not a fan of expansion to 48 teams. But maybe as of yesterday, when Spain ends up in a 0-0 tie with a country I had to look up on the internet, maybe there'll be more excitement in pool play than I think. Knockout stage is a ways away, but what were your thoughts about expanding? I know money, TV inventory, all that kind of thing plays into this. Are there really 48 world-class programs around the globe?
5: I don't know that there is, but we're in the media business, you guys and myself, and you know, media dollars force some things, and I do think, you know, expanding it makes it tough because it does give some countries an opportunity like Cape Verde and Curacao and some of these others that, because they qualified for this World Cup, their programs are going to get better because there's an influx of cash and exposure. Mm-hmm. And I think it, in the end, it makes things better. But can it water it down? But realistically, whether it's 32 teams or 48 teams, you still got to play the games. You still got to win the games. I mean, we saw Curacao take a beating 7-1 from Germany. Mm. Kind of, you know, we thought going in, okay, that game, that's going to be a tough one. Nobody, I guarantee you, there's nobody, even people in Cape Verde, weren't betting that this was going to be a 0-0 tie. Mm-hmm. and it's a tremendous story. And you know, for those players from Cape Verde, a small country with, I think, less than 500,000 people, those players will, one, personally remember that the rest of their lives, and the sense of pride for that country right now to know that they played against what most people think is the best team in the world in Spain and held them to 0-0. It wasn't pretty, but they got the job done, and sometimes in tournaments, you have to do certain things to get a result. And for them to get a 0-0 result is incredible. And by the way, maybe that spurs some more confidence. And when they play Saudi Arabia and they play Uruguay, we might see Cape Verde get a victory and possibly even get to the point where they could be the second or third team in that group, because I think most people still think Spain's going to wind up winning the group. So it's a tournament that's unlike any other. It's every 4 years, and now with some of these countries getting a chance to play on this world stage, I'm all for it.
6: Mark, this isn't a fair question, and it's, everybody has a different maybe interpretation. What for Team USA, what in your mind, what would be what would you consider a really successful World Cup as far as, I guess, advancement or whatever? I mean, is there certain things you know, when you look at the schedule and the bracket and all that, what, I don't know, what if they would reach, you know, point A or point B, what would be, what would you feel was a success for Team USA?
5: I would hope they can get to the round of 16.
6: Mm-hmm.
5: If they can get into the final eight, the final four, then it's an overwhelming success. I mean, it's interesting because a lot of it is going to depend on not just how the U.S. does. If they finish first in their bracket, they know they're going to play the third team in another bracket. But depending what happens in some of these groups, you know, let's say Spain stumbles and has another tie and Uruguay and Saudi Arabia get a couple wins, they might finish top. So the U.S. could wind up playing a better team who's a third team in a tough group. And so it all depends on how things, but I think you have to make it to the round of 16 because I think we're that good. I think we're, the United States is one of the top 16 teams in this world with the athletes and the players that we have. So I think that, especially on home, you know, having home field advantage. The other one I think that's going to surprise some people, I think Mexico is going to do well in this tournament. And they've struggled off and on, but I think them in their group stages, playing their games in Mexico, I think they're going to walk through that and have tremendous confidence. And you know that wherever the Mexican team's going to play in the United States in the next round, it's going to be a pro-Mexican crowd. So it's fascinating to watch the tournaments and try and predict. And it's fun to see who the next superstar is going to be, because somebody will come out of this tournament that most of us have never heard of that's playing for a smaller nation and do something spectacular during the tournament. And the next thing you know, he's playing for Real Madrid or Barcelona or Manchester United. So it's a great, I mean, I'm thrilled that it's here and to be able to have this every 4 years. I was fortunate 3.5 years ago when it was in Qatar, fortunate or unfortunate, I had a knee replacement the day before the World Cup. So I was home and saw every minute of every game. Unfortunately, my day job now cuts into some of my viewing time, but it's a great thing, and I think you're going to see, if the U.S. does well, this country, there's going to be more and more excitement build as this is going on. Just look at the ratings from last Friday. The largest U.S. soccer game, men's soccer game ever watched on TV was last Friday.
6: Yeah, against Paraguay. Yeah.
5: Yeah, exactly.
6: Yeah.
2: Mark, you're talking about teams' chances and the whole tournament. As I read previews of this, looked at the odds and everything, I came away from this thinking there's like a group of favorites, not a consensus favorite, to win the World Cup. Obviously, the draw has something to do with it. I'm not going to put you on the spot and ask you to predict a winner, but if you were going to circle three or four teams to think, yeah, I think the winner is going to come out of that group, what nations would you mention?
5: Well, I think just off the top, you have to – Spain, France are the two top – and I would throw Portugal in there. Those are probably the three top teams.
2: Okay.
5: By the way, don't forget this little team that won it 3.5 years ago, Argentina, that has a guy named Messi. So, I mean, I guess there's really four. But you know what? In every tournament, there is teams that a team like Croatia, who is not a huge nation, but it's a very rich soccer history, and they're a team that plays well in tournaments. and can really frustrate teams when they need to, and take teams late into a game and then try and get one chance. But I think if you're looking to predict, you know, I think the champion will come out of that group of Spain, France, Portugal, and Argentina. Those are by far the favorites. And then there'll be somebody, there'll be another, it won't be those four in the semifinals, though, because there will be another team that'll step up, whether it's England or Germany or U.S., that can pop in there. And if you get the right draw in the knockout rounds, some teams can surprise you.
6: Yeah. Mark, I'd be remiss if I didn't at least devote a little bit of time here to talk about this. And I think I asked you a day or two ago. Of course, the United States will play Turkey on June 25th out in Los Angeles. And it was I just pondered the question, who do you think Aydın Gonsalves would be rooting for between Turkey and the United States?
5: Oh, man, he would struggle with that one because he was a proud Turk, and he let everybody know it. But he was also so extremely proud to be in the United States and be able to contribute to the United States in so many ways that he did. And I thought about, you know, I thought about him the other night as was thinking about the next coming games and just how thrilled he would be to see his country playing against his country in the World Cup. And, you know, so many great memories of Aydın, and you know, I think we're all better people because of being around Aydın Gonsalves and what he did in Springfield, Illinois, along with Harold Christofilakis and Oscar Lambden, and you know, there was so many others that did so much to help soccer grow in Springfield. And you see it. You see the good players that come out of Springfield, Illinois now. And that goes back to Aydın Gonsalves and Sangamon State and what he created there.
6: Yeah, for sure. I was going to say, when you look back on it, you know, Sangamon State was a unique school back then. I don't know if you want to call it upper level, to essentially juniors and seniors. So obviously a lot of JUCO players would come there, especially from St. Louis community colleges. But it was, you know, just when you met Aydın, was there no question, hey, I'm going to go to Springfield, Illinois. I haven't heard of Sangamon State before, but I'm going to go there.
5: Yeah, well, at the time I was playing at Lewis and Clark Community College and came up to play for the Springfield, play against the Springfield Spirits, which was an indoor league that they had out at Soccer World. Mm-hmm. And it was, you know, at that time, the St. Louis Steamers were drawing 19,000 people here in St. Louis. Mm-hmm. You know, they had the smoke and the music, and they announced the players. And we drove up to play in an exhibition game, basically. And the place was filled, and got to meet Aydın and some of the other players, a few guys that were from St. Louis already, John Sands and Bill Betcher and some others. And for me, it was an easy decision to be able to go to Sangamon State, get an education, and to be able to play for what I knew was going to be a competitive team. No idea that team, and it was a group of St. Louis, Chicago, Peoria, and then we had Charles Purser from Liberia. Mm-hmm. And that group came together in 1986, and under the direction of Aydın and Joe Eck, really just kind of came together. And as we talk about the World Cup and how you can stumble in a tournament, we kind of stumbled out of the gate at the national tournament, and it was the same format as group play onto the knockout round. We stumbled out of the gate, but then got things rolling, and I scored a big, big goal late in a game that pushed us through to the semifinals and, you know, bring a national championship back to Springfield, Illinois. And then the next year to go represent Springfield, Illinois in the NAIA and play the Division I champs, UCLA, and beat them in penalty kicks still is one of the great thrills of my life.
6: Oh, I'm sure. Hey, Mark, listen, thanks so much for a little bit of your time to talk about the sport that you love and especially the biggest event in the sport you love. We appreciate it, and maybe we'll talk to you again down the road, okay?
5: Sounds great, guys. I appreciate the time, and give me a buzz anytime.
6: Okay, thanks, Mark.
2: Thank you, Mark.
5: Thank you.
2: Yep. We'll be back.
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2: Welcome back in. You can call the program, 217-529-1450. If we were doing this show in Canada today, this would be the easiest show you've ever done because there'd only be one subject, and I have it in the big update. But the Canadian Broadcasting Corporation will not be doing Hockey Night in Canada next year for the first time in 75 years. They were doing Hockey Night in Canada on TV before there was TV.
6: So, I mean, I'm assuming there was not, before CBC, did, there was not, well, maybe there, like you said, maybe there wasn't TV.
2: Well, CBC, I believe, started like the BBC in England, where it was like a publicly funded, at one point, that might have been the only TV network, and I don't know enough about the origins of Canadian television, but like BBC eventually went to BBC Two, BBC Three. And then eventually there was an allowance for independent television networks over there. It was a big deal. But you know, one of the running jokes on Monty Python was they were on BBC 8. There was no 8. But if there'd been an 8, I think the BBC would have put them on 8. But anyway, this has been just a state. And even the company that owns the rights to Hockey Night in Canada, which is Sportsnet, even though they've owned the rights the last few years, they've still sub-licensed it over to the CBC. I mean, well, you remember when we used to work at the paper before the internet and people would call and ask, where's the Cardinal game? Or what station are the Bears on Sunday? It was like, okay. And we'd always get those calls, especially if it was something odd, like that night the Cardinals were on ESPN or what have you.
6: Right.
2: I mean, there's going to be 1.3 million people the first Saturday of the hockey season this week in Canada going, where's the game? Where'd it go?
6: Yeah.
2: Now, Sportsnet has done NHL games too, but they've always, I think the production has always been kind of the same. But it's really not that big a deal. There's still going to be a doubleheader on Saturday night called Hockey Night in Canada. But, I mean, I'm surprised this isn't being debated on the House of Commons floor right now in Ottawa. I mean, it'd be the easiest show. We just sit here and take calls from people complaining about Hockey Night in Canada is not going to be on CBC. So,
6: speaking of hockey,
2: yes, sir.
6: Your favorite expansion team, the Vegas Golden Knights, fell a little bit short.
2: And well, they're in the big update today too.
6: Okay, I don't want to.
2: Well,
6: no, I don't want to spoil anything.
2: Not, they apparently today told John Tortorella he's not welcome back.
6: That was an interesting – what, he got hired really late?
2: Right? 10 games to go.
6: Right.
2: Leads them all the way through what was by consensus, the harder part of the draw. The Western Conference was seen as much more difficult. It's one of the reasons I picked Carolina to win. I thought their pathway would – the pathway would be easier. It turned out at one point I think they had 10 days off because of a sweep, and I think it was a factor in the finals. But no, Torts gets them to the final. They represent themselves decently. Last two games, Carolina finally just kind of, you know, took charge. And no, they don't want him back. I'll tell you what. One of the worst things that's ever happened to coaching in the NHL is we've now had a couple guys take over a team in the waning weeks of a season. Larry Robinson won a cup with the Devils that way. Now Tortorella takes over a team that I don't think anybody really thought had a great chance to make the Stanley Cup Finals. It gets them all the way there. And then it's like, well, thanks.
6: Yeah. Thanks for your service or whatever. Yeah.
2: Well, you know, I think you and I talked about situation. It. We were headed towards the greatest Stanley Cup final of all time through four games. It didn't turn out that way. The last two games were pretty much almost perfunctory performances by the Hurricanes. But
6: the first few games were.
2: I'll pull a milkshake. Congratulations to Rod Brindamore.
6: Yeah.
2: First guy to captain and head coach the same team to a Stanley Cup since, like, 1927 or something. Toe Blake.
6: Were player coaches more common back in the day?
2: Absolutely.
6: Yeah.
2: Absolutely.
6: That's okay. Yeah. Well, even Major League Baseball, too.
2: Yeah.
6: You know.
2: Which I don't think we'll ever have another player coach in Major League Baseball. For one thing, the financial dynamic of all that is just too complicated, I think, now.
6: Was the last one Pete Rose? Was Frank Robinson a player? Did he?
2: He was
6: the player coach
2: because he could DH his first year with Cleveland.
6: Okay.
2: I think Pete is the last one. How'd that work out? If I'm missing somebody, it's just like an interim guy or something like that.
6: Oh yeah.
2: No, I don't think we'll ever see that again. Especially the way that the front offices now have so much input with the coaches and everything. It's an us and them world between players and management. So,
6: yeah.
2: No, I don't think we'll ever see that. I don't think we'll actually see that in any of the major sports.
6: Yeah, it's a much different world.
2: Well,
6: yeah.
2: Just the finances are so much different. Mm-hmm. I mean, these are such bigger industries than they were a couple generations ago. You're just not going to hand the keys to that kind of investment to anybody who has to worry about more than one major responsibility. But no, Frank Robinson, when he was sent over from the Orioles to the then Indians, now Guardians, but he could DH. I mean, it made a certain amount of sense. But no, I think Pete was allowed. We're not going to see that again.
17: He was.
2: Was he?
17: Yeah, I Googled it.
2: Okay, thank you. Gee, what happened in 86 to him? We're not dealing with that question today, and he doesn't belong in the Hall of Fame.
6: For another time.
2: And we'll be back after the news break.
18: 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I want the money.
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7: From ABC News, I'm Michelle Franzen. Delaware police and emergency crews on scene at Wilmington Hospital this hour following a shooting. The hospital remains on lockdown. Wilmington Police Department Chief Administration Officer David Carras.
8: Officers arriving have located two gunshot victims at this time. Right now we're holding back on releasing their conditions until families can be notified.
7: Law enforcement officials tell ABC News preliminary information indicates the incident began when one hospital employee shot two other employees. The alleged shooter may have been only a temporary employee. The suspect said to be known to police who are currently conducting a manhunt. A possible deal to end the war with Iran set to be finalized this Friday. That according to President Trump, terms of a memo of understanding yet to be signed has not been made public. The president at the G7 summit says the deal will reopen the Strait of Hormuz and jumpstart nuclear talks. Democratic Senate Minority Leader Chuck Schumer now calling for the president to hold a classified briefing with the so-called Gang of Eight lawmakers and then Americans.
9: Americans need to know how and when this war will truly end. They need to know what's the deal on the Strait of Hormuz, which has caused gas prices to go through the roof.
7: Prices for oil beginning to drop. Gas prices also seeing a dip. ABC's Elizabeth Schulze is in Bridgeport, Alabama, and says it could take longer for prices at the pump to stabilize.
10: The national average right at $4 a gallon, and Gas Buddy does expect that number could go down to $3.75 by the 4th of July. If shipping does start to pick up in the Strait of Hormuz on Friday, there are still some big ifs there. One is that shipping companies are still waiting for clarity on this deal, with the ceasefire potentially expiring in 60 days.
7: The FBI announcing five people have been arrested in a failed plot to attack UFC matches at the White House last weekend. Sources tell ABC News the alleged plot involved using drones packed with explosives. Authorities say nearly two dozen people used signal chat to talk. You're listening to ABC News.
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0: Governor Gavin Newsom in California taking to social media Monday, saying he and his wife are the target of the Trump Justice Department investigation. Newsom says it's due to his vocal opposition to President Trump. ABC's Alex Mallon has more.
1: The Justice Department is officially declining comment right now. We saw Acting Attorney General Todd Blanch on the Hill yesterday, actually, and he was asked by this and declined to comment as well as he seeks confirmation for the role on a permanent basis. And I also reached out to the U.S. Attorney's Office in the Eastern District of California, and they said they do not comment on any potential ongoing investigations involving their office. So right now, mum's the word here.
0: In Southern California, officials with Edwards Air Force Base confirming that all 8 crew members on board a B-52 that crashed Monday were killed. ABC's Trevor Ault is on scene with more.
2: Officials say the B-52 Stratofortress was supporting a test for a radar modernization program. Officials say those on board were a mixed crew of military and civilians supporting the test mission. Boeing confirms 2 of those on board were their employees, adding, quote, "We are in contact with their families and are offering support."
0: The names of the military members have not yet been released publicly. In Southern California, fire crews battling a wildfire in Riverside County during a week of triple-digit temperatures. Authorities say that the Shore Fire is 25% contained. I'm Michelle Franzen, ABC News.
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4: From the WMAY newsroom, I'm Greg Hallblithe. Springfield School District 186 board members and leaders honored Jennifer Gill during her final meeting as superintendent on Monday. Gill thanked district staff, board members, students, and the community for their support during her tenure.
5: The good times far outweigh the life lessons that you get handed to you. Absolutely love this job, and I love this community, and the last 12 years have gone really fast.
4: Gill wished the best for her replacement, Dr. Terrence Jordan. Gill's final day as superintendent is June 30th. A 35-year-old woman has been arrested for allegedly setting fire to a sober living home in Springfield on Saturday. Danielle Barkley was arrested after the early morning fire at the State Street home. 6 people lived at the residence operated by an independent sober living company. 2 people were treated for injuries. City Waterline and Power reported electricity was restored to more than 16,000 customers in the Springfield area affected by the severe storms last week. CWLP said the restoration was completed on Sunday night. Springfield Public Works crews will begin its branch pickup program 2 weeks early. Due to last week's storms, crews are already collecting branches and storm debris throughout the city. Branches are to be placed in the right-of-way between curb and sidewalk, piles no larger than what would fit in the bed of a pickup truck. More information is available on the city website, springfield.il.us. 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
6: Here's your Storm Team 20 forecast. A wind advisory begins at 1 p.m. tomorrow afternoon and remains in effect until 7 p.m. tomorrow night. Lows level off around 57. Tonight, under mainly clear skies, winds out of the west 5 to 10 miles per hour. Sunshine mixed with clouds at times. Tomorrow, chance for storms. High temperatures reach up to 89. I'm meteorologist Laura Lockwood on Sports Radio 92.3 FM and 1450 AM. Currently, it's 77 degrees.
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22: Dave, the intro music there, of course, is from the start of The Who's Baba O'Reilly. It's not called Teenage Wasteland. If you call the station up, and I'm on the air, and you call it Teenage Wasteland. Yeah.
23: Kaboom.
22: Shag is under complete rules of engagement, so that'll be the end of you. I think there's got to be at least five commercial interests right now using Baba O'Reilly as the music in their commercials. It's just nuts. I caught a new one the other night. It's time for the big update, and we will have Dave Kane's Cracker Barrel near the end. Mm-hmm. Let's start with some more bad Cubs news. This pitching staff can't stay healthy. Closer Daniel Palencia now to the IL with an elbow problem. He pitched last night. Gavin Hallowell recalled from Class AAA. I would I would kind of guess that Webb's going to be the ninth inning guy now. We'll see. But we just can't make it through this Cubs season without half the pitching staff being hurt at one time or another. Multiple reports now that the Giants are getting ready to start offering. They want to get some of the salary off their books, but the San Francisco Giants are said to be taking calls on shortstop Willy Adames, third baseman Matt Chapman, and first baseman Rafael Devers. Matt Chapman to the Cardinals. What do you think of that one? Third base is an area of
0: interest.
22: Third
0: base is in a state of
22: flux.
0: Flux, yeah.
22: To be nice about
0: it. Yeah, yeah.
22: I don't know what Chapman's got left on this deal.
0: Yeah.
22: He's still playing at a very high level. He's still a great defensive player.
0: Uh-huh.
22: Football news, former Bears general manager Ryan Pace going to join the Vikings as an advisor. He most recently was working for the Atlanta Falcons. Speaking of the Falcons, quarterback Michael Penix says he's not been cleared physically to participate in 11-on-11 drills at minicamp. He was kind of a controversial first-round pick a few years ago. At the U.S. Open, it was the time for Rory McIlroy to do his pre-tournament press conference. He openly questioned the PGA Tour direction towards Tier 1 and Tier 2 tournaments next year. And at one point said, the Tier 2 tournaments to me look like a glorified Corn Ferry event.
0: Ooh.
22: Ouch. Well, he's right in this sense. I don't know what the sponsors – I mean, the Tier 2s are going to have smaller purses. Kind of like right now, the difference between the signature events and the regular tour events. But, I mean, I think sponsorship is going to become a big issue on both sides of this because they're talking about some of the Tier 1 tournaments having a $30 million purse. Plus, from the player's point of view, I think they're waiting to see the final plan about how much, if you're one of the top players, you're expected to play the Tier 1s. How many can you miss before you're in trouble? They're going to have a players meeting and then an announcement supposedly in the next 2 weeks after the U.S. Open. We'll see a lot more detail. We already know the schedule's kind of in flux for next year. No Hawaii events. They're talking about 16 Tier 1s, the four majors, and the players kind of being the big tour.
0: Mm-hmm.
22: We'll see. Speaking of the U.S. Open, I found this kind of significant. Adam Scott is going to be making his 100th consecutive major start. Now, to be a little snide about it, that means he's won for 99 up until this weekend. He did win a Masters. So we've been talking about Brendan Sorsby, the controversial quarterback at Texas Tech who got caught up betting on football.
0: A lot.
22: Pending suspensions, everything. It looks like he's going to pull the plug on the problem. He's going to enter the NFL supplemental draft, which is a weird duck, where you say, you hand an envelope to the league. It says, I'd take Sorsby with my third round pick. They open up all the envelopes, and somebody's going to get him. And everybody says people will take a flyer on him, quarterback position being what it is. So that will probably end a lot of litigation. But I'll tell you what, the NCAA and these power conferences better figure out the protocol for this the next time, even if this case doesn't end up in court and there's already been an injunction and all this kind of thing. But it looks like he's going to defuse the situation and end up in the NFL as soon as this coming season through the supplemental draft. I mentioned in the first hour, Las Vegas Golden Knights will not retain head coach John Tortorella. All he did was take over the team, which was flailing, with 10 games left to go in the regular season and get them to the Stanley Cup final. Serena and Venus Williams will play doubles at Wimbledon. They've gotten a wild card draw. Serena recently played over there in another grass tournament, had to bow out of doubles after her partner got hurt. I don't know that they're going to win Wimbledon and everything, but that's an interesting sidelight to the world's biggest grass tournament coming up very quickly. We did mention this in the first hour, too. After 75 years on the CBC, Hockey Night in Canada will not be there next year. We'll see if there's going to be an American carrier. I guess in Canada, Amazon Prime is going to move in. I'd love for them to do those games down here on Prime, too. But Sportsnet, who's already been involved in a lot of NHL coverage, is going to carry the Saturday night doubleheader known as Hockey Night in Canada. World Cup today, France came on late and took Senegal out 3-1. Iraq playing Norway in this hour. Argentina and Algeria later. Argentina, the defending champions. And Austria will play Jordan at 11 o'clock our time. It's now time for the Peabody Award-winning Dave Kane Local Prep Cracker Barrel.
1: Thank you, Larry.
22: I'm working on my two features over here for Tuesday.
1: Oh, okay. Very
22: good. I've got them.
1: Very good. The 2025-26 high school sports year, I don't think you can call it a season, the sports year came to a conclusion on Saturday with the state baseball tournament championship games in four classes. The 1A and 2A, of course, were played over at the U of I in Champaign. 3A and 4A were played up at Joliet. The two small school games over in Champaign were pretty one-sided. Class 1A, your state champions, Tremont, the Tremont Turks, defeated Putnam County 10-0. Our one sort of, I guess you would say, local team that was still alive was Jacksonville Rout in 1A. The Rockets lost the third-place game to North Clay 10-0. And in 2A, St. Joe Ogden, an awfully strong team. Mm-hmm. St. Joe Ogden defeated Harvest Westminster. And I'm not sure. I know it's a Chicago area school, but I'm not sure exactly where or what type of school. But St. Joe Ogden won that one 15-1. So the Spartans are state champs there. 3A and 4A had a couple of extra inning games up at Joliet. In 3A, Chicago St. Rita defeated Troy Triad 12-11 in eight innings. And in 4A, Libertyville edged Maine South 7-6, and that was in eight innings. So a couple of one-sided games, but and a couple of not so one-sided games for state baseball. On the topic of state baseball, also high school baseball, the Illinois High School Baseball Coaches Association has announced their all-state teams for 2026. They have teams for each of the four classes. In Class 1A, a couple of first-team selections from our area. Luke Martin, who's a senior from Mount Pulaski, and also Brady Turner from Jacksonville Rout. He's a senior. No first-team selections from the area in 2A, but in 3A, Drew Ward, who's a senior from SHG, was a first-team selection. We also did have a few area honorable mentions for IBC, the baseball coaches all-state. 1A honorable mention, Caleb Cox, a senior from Lutheran High, and Gavin Greer, a sophomore from Pawnee. In 2A, honorable mention, Matthew Bywater, who's a senior from Litchfield, Nash Donnan, a junior from Porta, and actually two more, Colin Grossenheider, a junior from Williamsville, and also Jet Carrick, who's a senior from Porta. And Class 3A, honorable mention, A.J. Charpentier, a senior from Jacksonville, and Max Greamy, who is a senior from Taylorville. So congratulations to all those area baseball honorees for All-State Baseball. And one final note, and it's, I guess it's as much of a prep sports news as anything, but Joe Mikulich passed away last week at the age of 96. Longtime editor, publisher, sports editor of the Auburn Citizen, and they also oversaw all the South County publication, community newspapers in Sangamon County. Joe Mikulich was just a special guy. A lot of people referred to him as Mr. Pick'em because for many, many, many, many years, he did that weekly column during high school sports season, football games, basketball games. He would pick the winners, and usually he batted about 750.
22: Okay,
1: some years not so well, some years better than that. But just very involved, not just with the newspaper aspect of it. He oversaw a youth basketball league in Auburn for many years for local kids there. And he was also involved in pony baseball in Central Illinois for a long time. And just a great guy, and he's going to be missed. For anyone interested, there will be a celebration of Joe Mikulich's life. It's going to be on Sunday, June 28th from 3 p.m. to 6 p.m. at Edgewood Golf Course down in Auburn, and friends, family, everyone's invited. Appropriately, Joe's house was just maybe a long
22: six, I think. Sixth hole.
1: Yeah, I think that's right. Very close.
22: I think that's what I read.
1: Very close to Edgewood Golf Course, so maybe it's appropriate. They're going to have a celebration of life for him. Again, that'll be Sunday, June 28th, from 3 p.m. to 6 p.m. at Edgewood Golf Course in Auburn. So, Joe Mikulich, rest in peace. We're going to miss you.
22: Our regular Tuesday features, Tiresome Tuesday. I don't get all the complaining about the World Cup hydration breaks. I mean, international soccer is so tied up in the purity, they don't ever change the rules much. I mean, I think all sports need some rule changes. International soccer seems very slow to do it. I mean, both teams are getting a water break. We're playing in summer. We're playing in North American summer. I'm sure TV loves it for commercials. I just don't – there seems to be – I think it must be the traditionalists who just don't like it. But, you know, from a player safety point of view and even quality of play. Guys drink water during play during World Cup matches. I guess there's just so few things that change. The only thing about soccer drives me nuts is the clock really isn't official. The clock is
1: kept. I know. Yeah, it'll go into whatever you call it, extra time or whatever you want
22: to
1: call it.
22: And the extra time will run out and they're still letting them play.
1: Yeah.
22: I mean, what if we did that in football? Our football.
1: Yeah. Anyway, let's let them play.
22: Before the World Cup is over, there's going to be a day when I'm going to go through everything I would change about soccer.
1: Yeah.
22: I like to watch soccer.
1: Yeah.
22: Okay?
1: I'm
22: not anti-soccer. But it needs to be drug into the 21st century. Maybe it needs to be drug into the 20th century.
1: Although when you think about it, FIFA, you know, this world governing body for, you know, international soccer.
22: World governing corrupt body.
1: Is it? Yeah. Corrupt. How easy would it be to get the vast majority to agree on anything? I don't know.
22: Some of it's just common sense. I'm sorry. I think baseball fell victim to this too. Just too much traditionalism. And there are just times you have to intervene to do something about the state of play. But that's another topic for another day. Then there's this. The Knicks just went 16-3 in the playoffs. And I know they won some close games. And I know a lot of their games were close. And I knew a lot of games were comebacks. Dave, their three losses, the margins in the three losses, 1-1-4.
1: Man, when things go right, they go
22: 1-4, and they were down 2-1 to Atlanta in the first round. They lost one game after that.
1: Wow.
22: We will be back with more of the Press Box after these messages.
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11: Welcome back in. You can call the program 217-529-1450. We'll be here till the top of the hour. Cubs baseball coming up this evening from Wrigley Field, 6:30 for the pregame, 7:05 first pitch. Dave, yesterday John Price and I were talking about Dustin May, and then he went out and pitched a masterpiece last night, one of the best Cardinal pitching performances in recent years, a nine-inning, one-hit, one-walk shutout.
12: First Cardinal shutout since like Sonny Gray 2 years ago. No, I guess it was last year. I'm sorry, excuse me. But it's been a while.
11: But you mean like a one pitcher complete game shutout?
12: Yes.
11: They probably
12: have
11: had a combined shutout.
12: Yeah. But a complete game, yeah.
11: So in his last 15 innings, he's allowed five hits, no runs, struck out 15, two walks. One of the things that John and I were talking about yesterday, because we were talking about the Cardinals are starting, and the record was about the same last year at this time, but if this holds and they continue to play good baseball, the Bloom will have the conundrum of what do I do at the trading deadline, where we kind of thought, well, here's Newt Barr and probably May and maybe Romero, and with a long-term rebuilding plan, we trade some of this stuff for younger prospects. And, you know, my point is, if they're still in the thick of the race in terms of the wild card race, you got to have some good faith with your fans, and you cannot do what the White Sox did a million years ago with the famous white flag trade.
12: Mm-hmm.
11: But May's performance, I mean, May was one of those guys when they signed him, and I was surprised. I thought he was on a one-year deal. He's actually got an option for next year, but it's mutual, and it's only a $500,000 buyout, so... He is kind of pitching for his next deal in a lot of ways here. But I think if they were to mutually agree, I think he's on the hook for $20 million next year. Look, I don't think I've ever really questioned the guy's stuff. His durability has been an issue.
12: That's been a major issue.
11: Big issue. But he is putting together – he's still got a losing record. But if you look at the peripherals, his ERA, other stuff like that, he's pitched really well for the Cardinals. He's really only had a couple starts where – you would kind of say he didn't keep him in the ball game.
12: Yeah,
11: this is getting curiouser and curiouser, isn't it?
12: Yeah, I mean with Dustin May and like you said, this situation where they're just team wise, I hate to just say hanging around, but again with
11: they're more than hanging around.
12: But with the wild card like it is now, that you know keeps you on the hook, keeps fans on the hook. Yeah, I don't know. I mean, it's going to be interesting these next few weeks, you know, before the All-Star break and everything else to see where they are and what do we do?
11: I still think even if you're in contention, Newt Barr might still be a guy you could move.
12: If there's one to
11: you
12: be moved.
11: You know what Lars Newt Barr is. You'd like to think that's replaceable. We'll see. Caller, line three, go right ahead. You're on the program.
13: Yes, good afternoon. I had a question about how organized sports have sold their souls for money. And what kicked this off was religion and politics, which I don't want to talk about. There was a baseball team whose players changed their caps. And there's a controversy about that, but I'm willing to bet that Major League Baseball has given away the circus in the uniforms, the jerseys, the coats, the sweaters, everything.
12: City Connect.
13: Somebody.
12: Yeah.
13: Mm-hmm. And by changing their hats or putting something on their hat, the players don't realize, but their union probably gave that away to Major League Baseball in exchange for money years and years and years ago.
11: Yeah, and in all fairness, Major League Baseball doesn't want anybody to put any kind of message on anything that isn't bought and paid for, which is what you're alluding to, because now I think every team has at least one commercial patch on their uniform. So no matter what the political or religious stance is, that's against the rules.
13: Yes, but that's not the only example. The NFL years ago gave that away. Do you remember?
11: Sure.
13: It's been several decades. But the 49ers head coach, Mike Nolan, wanted to wear a sports coat and a tie like his father or Tom Landry.
11: Yeah, he wanted to do a tribute, and they said no. Yeah.
13: There was so much blowback with the NFL. They said, at least I don't know if they still do, but at that point they said, okay, one game a year you can put on a suit or a sports coat or whatever. And to me it's amazing. People don't understand, or they are not aware. All these major professional sports organizations have given away the circus when it comes to money.
11: Mm-hmm.
13: They'll do anything for money.
11: Oh, look at the association with the gambling outfits.
12: Oh, my gosh.
13: Yes.
11: They're all in bed with them, and that leads to much bigger legal conundrums and problems. So,
13: yeah, isn't that how they got the Robert De Niro character in Goodfellas for point shaving?
11: It's the Ray Liotta character who actually was behind the Boston College point shave.
12: And that's
11: such a big story that there's only one throwaway line in Goodfellas because if you read the book, the whole thing is fleshed out. Yeah, Henry Hill was behind the Boston College point shaving. And there's only, like I said, there's a throwaway line right before they grease Maury about it. So,
14: yep.
13: So, anyway, it's
11: welcome to capitalism, sir.
13: And sadly, it's extended all the way into the high schools. And I'm thinking specifically about the scoreboards that have they're nice scoreboards, but they have a name of a beverage.
11: That's right. Somebody gave them the scoreboard, but you got to put your name on it. Yeah.
12: Yeah.
13: So.
12: Yeah.
11: Nope. So it's a anyway, slippery slope, and we're well on it, and we're sliding down it every day. So.
13: And I'm willing to see how long it's going to take for these players to be told by the members of their union, we agree with you, but we're getting money out of this. Stop it.
11: Well, and especially in Major League Baseball, we may be heading towards an agreement to solve the CBA where the players get a guarantee of the gross income. Well, gross income for a professional sport, if you look at the other sports, that's everything, okay? Jerseys, yes. Gambling, sponsorships, all that kind of thing. So if baseball ends up with a guarantee to the players that, okay, you're going to get 52% of gross revenues, then the players aren't about to say anything about any of this, and you're probably going to see even more commercialization. I mean, it has started with the small stuff on the jerseys, and now I think right. just about every team's doing it. But you know, watch a European soccer match. They're running billboards or something like mm-hmm. any kind of auto racing. You can barely see the color of the car. So,
13: well, it also reminds me of Robert Redford in The Electric Horseman. I don't know if you remember the movie.
11: I do.
13: Mm-hmm. Yes, I remember how he became a walking advertisement.
11: Mm-hmm.
13: So, anyway, thanks. I'll be curious to see how this works itself out.
11: Probably not well, but it's here to stay.
12: Yeah.
13: Thank you.
12: Yeah. It reminds me of this was, you know, a sign of things to come when Bruce Sutter died.
11: Yes.
12: I think it may have been a situation where the Cardinals had patches on both sleeves. I don't know if it was one was for Sutter and one was for Herzog or something along those lines. And maybe mid-season, all of a sudden where the Sutter patch was, Stiefel. And the Cardinals said, "Oh, we're gonna reposition the Bruce Sutter patch." And they never did.
11: Wow.
12: They never. I know. I mean, it's just stuff like that. I mean, that was just very early, an early sign. You know.
11: Well, to the caller's point, there's virtually no chance we're going backwards in all this. It's just going to get bigger.
12: Mm-hmm. Yeah.
11: They're going to sell. Eventually. I can't even imagine 10, 15 years from now what it's going to be like because they've dipped, you know, they started by putting their toe in the water. Eventually, they're going to be all up to their neck in this stuff. But this isn't anything unusual if you look around the world. I mean, watch European soccer matches. Watch F1. Watch IndyCar. I mean, it's, you know, somebody who doesn't watch a lot of NHL said to me, "What's up with the boards?" And now the boards – rotate ads when you're watching the game, and they can move, and it can be kind of distracting based on where the puck is.
12: Mm-hmm.
11: And it's like, when did that start? Well, it's been around for a while. It used to be they would just sell ads on the boards. So,
12: While
11: we have a minute, I think I should tell my story about Hockey Night in Canada that I related to you. That Hockey Night in Canada being such an institution. So, I'm covering a playoff game in St. Louis years ago. The Maple Leafs are visiting. It's Saturday night. The Blues, Maple Leafs, early start. We're going to be the first game of the doubleheader Hockey Night in Canada. Warm-ups are conducted in the usual fashion. The teams leave the ice for their final instructions. Guys come out from the maintenance crew. And in those days, the boards had a Bud Light and a Budweiser placard on the far board. In St. Louis.
12: Yes.
11: They came out. And they covered both of them up with a Molson sign because Molson and I think Labatt's had one for – they had an ironclad contract. If you're showing this game on Hockey Night in Canada, there cannot be another beer advertisement within view of the camera shot. And, in fact, not only not in view, but you have to cover it up because we're the exclusive sponsors of Hockey Night in Canada. And the part I know Dave always liked about this is there was like an audible in St. Louis, Budweiser and Bud Light got the short shoot.
12: Yeah. Wow.
11: I mean,
12: wow.
11: It didn't take me 10 seconds to figure out what was going on, and there was much chuckling in the press box, and of course, mm-hmm. you know, of the 128 Canadian writers that were there for a playoff game involving a Canadian team. they had filled up the second auxiliary press box since the Toronto papers all had to send four or five people there. But no, there was just like an audible gasp from the assembled crowd. This was at the arena. Covering up the Budweiser sign. How can that be?
12: Sacrilege.
11: Well, I think it was Dave Lukin who told me, yeah, you didn't catch it because you're not sitting there. But like Susie Matthew is on the phone and people are like yelling at her like, this is going to happen.
12: Mm-hmm.
11: And she's like, well, we've got a deal. We've got a contract with the brewery. And they're like, we've got a contract too. And believe me, the CBC cameras are not coming on with that Budweiser sign. Great stuff. And that was that's 25 years ago, kids. It's always been here. Sometimes you just notice it more than others. We'll take our final break. Dave and I will be back.
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15: Yankees open up a series of the surprising White Sox at Yankee Stadium today. Gerrit Cole on the mound for New York, -143. Davis Martin, 9-2, a 2.41 ERA on the mound with the White Sox, +119, 7.5 over the total. Cubs have Everett Cabrera on the mound, a $1.99 favorite at home with the Rockies. The Astros and the Tigers meet at Daikin Park. Former Astro Framber Valdez on the mound for Detroit, +123. In the World Cup, Argentina opens up its defense. A $2.35 favorite over Algeria, 7-1 at Arrowhead Stadium in Kansas City. Scottie Scheffler, the favorite to win this week's U.S. Open at Shinnecock Hills.
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11: Final segment. Tuesday Press Box. He's Dave Kane. I'm Larry Tate. Dave, I'm not going to put you on the spot and ask you whether you think the Cardinals are going to stay in contention. But in theory, if
12: I hope they do.
11: I hope they do.
12: Yeah.
11: In theory, if they do, you kind of agree with me. They've got to have some good faith with their fans and maybe not give away anything too valuable. But try to tinker with the Major League roster to help their chances. I mean, them making the playoffs this year, I think, would be a big damn deal.
12: Even with however many, I know us traditionalists, but even with however many wild cards there are now, even with that, yeah, it would still be a big deal given expectations. Yeah, given expectations, well, which were almost non-existent.
11: And they're worried about revenues. The more people that are there helps them. Mm-hmm. They're now selling a product in Cardinals TV. They have become, like many teams, they are a TV show. And you want more subscribers. Our own John Price, after they got off to a good start and it looked like an interesting year, I don't think he's alone. He went in and bought the rest of the season.
12: Mm-hmm.
11: I refer to the Cubs and their financial relationship owning Marquee, the Cubs are a TV show. Mm-hmm. And one of the things they did in signing somebody like Pete Crow Armstrong was they've solidified their station lineup, their show lineup for the next 6 or 7 years, okay?
12: Yeah.
11: And if you watch Marquee and the way they market it, Pete is the star because he's somewhat charismatic. I know
12: he can be a little polarizing,
11: absolutely.
12: Depending on your rooting interest, but yeah.
11: Right, but if you look at the house ads and the little stuff they put on during the program, during the games, and how they promote Cubs baseball, it's Pete and Nico, both of whom got big deals before the season started. They're going to be part of this TV show for a while. I mean, they market those guys. I mean, they market the team. And they have a vested interest in it because, if people drop their subscriptions, there's $20 a month from a whole lot of people, myself included. And I think the Cardinals have to think about that. And we don't know. And the CBA that we hope we gets negotiated and we don't lose any part of next season, it could have a lot of ramifications about media rights. They want to get rid of blackout. Manfred does, and apparently that is something the players have to be part of, but part of it is what I was referring to the caller. We may be heading towards some kind of CBA agreement where the players have a guaranteed gross take, which they don't particularly have right now. Well, they really don't. And that could be part of maybe the compromise that gets us past all the other issues. The minute the CBA is signed, the gate is going to fly open for expansion.
12: Right.
11: There's going to be two more teams.
12: 32.
11: There's going to be two more teams.
12: A nice even 32 teams.
11: There'll be 8 divisions of 4 or 4 divisions of 8. Don't ask me what. And I could tell you who the likely suspects are. But, I mean, there isn't going to be expansion until there's a CBA. And the other thing, like the other leagues have done recently, I think Major League Baseball wants to have a very long-term CBA. It helps them with their media partners and negotiations,
12: yeah,
11: expansion. And look, if you look at these team valuations, that's the real payoff to owning a baseball team. I'm not going to tell you that they don't turn profits. They do. But when you finally cash out and sell these teams or sell a 12% interest or something like that, that's where the real money is. And that's what these guys – that's why they want a salary cap. They want all this cost certainty that, you know. But they're going to charge these expansion cities, I think, north of $2 billion for a team.
12: To join the club.
11: The Padres just sold for I think it was just short of $2 billion. There is no way an expansion team isn't going to be a $2 billion payment.
12: Here. Right.
11: And that's and then you still got to build your own playpen and all your other associated costs.
12: Yeah.
11: So
12: I keep hearing, you know, the speculation on who the two cities, which two cities. I keep hearing Salt Lake City more and more.
11: I think they're
12: more and more than I used to.
11: I think they may have jumped ahead. I think there'll be one more Eastern team and one Western team. Mm-hmm. I think Salt Lake City, from what I've read, maybe jumping ahead of Portland.
12: Portland, Oregon, right?
11: not Portland, Maine.
12: Portland, Maine. Okay.
11: I think Nashville is right in there. I mean, these cities that have kind of proven their worth with franchises, NHL, what have you. But here's the thing. You can say that'd be a good city, this would be a good city. Until you have an ownership group who can pay the piper and build the right kind of playpen to maximize their own profits and gross income, you can talk about whatever city you want. You want us to stop now? Well, he's going to play the music.
12: Oh.
11: David, thank you.
12: Thank you, Larry. Thank you, Shaggy. Thanks, Mark Moser.
11: We are out of the high school season, so outside of early Cub games, full shows the rest of the way until the fall. Until next week, everybody, enjoy the sports.

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4: ABC News, I'm Michelle Franzen. The investigation continues into what federal authorities describe as a failed plot to carry out a drone attack during the UFC event at the White House. Five people have been charged, and the group of nearly two dozen were using Signal Chat to communicate. Here's ABC's Stephen Portnoy.
5: Officials say multiple suspects in multiple states were involved in the plot to target the UFC fight. Secret Service Deputy Director Matthew Quinn told reporters.
6: It was an active plot, and it's ongoing.
5: Quinn says the plot involved the purported use of drones and snipers.
4: Authorities say not all suspects are yet in custody. Police and emergency crews are searching for a suspect following a double shooting at Wilmington Hospital in Delaware. Officers say they located two gunshot victims. The hospital remains on lockdown this hour. Congressional leaders are raising questions over the terms of the so-called memo of understanding between Iran and the U.S. President Trump says Iran is expected to finalize that deal Friday, but details not yet public. This is ABC News.
7: Here's your Storm Team 20 forecast. A wind advisory begins at 1 p.m. tomorrow afternoon and remains in effect until 7 p.m. tomorrow night. Lows level off around 57. Tonight, under mainly clear skies, winds out of the west 5 to 10 miles per hour. Sunshine mixed with clouds at times. Tomorrow, chance for storms. High temperatures reach up to 89. I'm meteorologist Laura Lockwood on Sports Radio 92.3 FM and 1450 AM. Currently, it's 77 degrees.
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3: ABC News, I'm Dave Packer. A hospital employee allegedly shooting two co-workers at Wilmington Hospital in Delaware this afternoon. Manhunt this hour for the suspect. Hospital employee Brian Pfeffer.
4: It was pretty scary. It was pretty intense. My prayers are out with everyone because it's pretty scary. You know, I've never been a part of anything like that.
3: David Carras with Wilmington Police.
5: Right now we still have officers from a number of agencies that are searching the building.
3: A plot thwarted by the FBI to use explosive drones to target buildings near the White House during the UFC match there on Sunday. Five people in custody. One person has been charged. President Trump in Europe continuing to tout his agreement with Iran. And during a podcast interview today, Vice President J.D. Vance said that Trump could release the text of the Memorandum of Understanding as soon as tomorrow. A federal judge has struck down an Idaho law that would have made it a criminal offense to use a bathroom designated differently from one's gender at birth. This is ABC News.
6: Here's your Storm Team 20 forecast. A wind advisory begins at 1 p.m. tomorrow afternoon and remains in effect until 7 p.m. tomorrow night. Lows level off around 57. Tonight, under mainly clear skies, winds out of the west 5 to 10 miles per hour. Sunshine mixed with clouds at times tomorrow. Chance for storms. High temperatures reach up to 89. I'm meteorologist Laura Lockwood on Sports Radio 92.3 FM and 1450 AM. Currently 75.
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